0: crucial spot here for Weininger, and I like that. You know, he keeps trying to get him with a fastball. That was a couple in a row, 93 miles an hour, high in the zone. Let's see if he changes it up. Against the lefty, maybe he goes to that changeup.
1: Weininger will step off. He's got a swinging strikeout on the changeup to Lombard in the first, and just sat down Yankiel Fernandez with a fastball looking. He goes 3-2 again. Runners go, and the pitch is way high. Goes to the backstop. Rortfett chases after it. No chance to score on a sweeper that never swept. Just fell right out of his hands, so the bases are loaded with two outs.
0: I think the ball has slipped out of his hand maybe two or three different times today. Bases loaded, two outs. That's going to lead to a mound visit here. A.J. Sager jogging out to the pitcher's mound to chat with him, and grabs that rosin bag again, hopefully helping to get a grip, but ball's been slippery for him today.
1: For me, I think the thing that's been the most concerning so far is that Weininger is already up to 68 pitches at 2 2/3 innings. This might be a long bullpen day for the Mets.
0: Yeah, thankfully you only had to play three games last week and are coming off the All-Star break, so you have essentially everybody available and a pretty full roster at the moment, so wouldn't be surprised if the Mets got into that bullpen pretty early if Weininger can't get out of this.
1: But one of the reasons why you have a level like AAA is so that you can pitch in a situation where the bases are loaded, there are two outs, your team's trailing by two. Here comes Tyler Hardman, right-handed slugger. Escara at third, Luciano at second, Cabrera at first. Weininger in the stretch. He lifts and deals. First pitch is a slider that just missed for ball one. Every pitch that's a ball, Rortfett just holds the ball for just a little bit longer.
0: I think it's a way of, it's forcing Weininger to slow down a little bit.
1: He comes set right away. Looking at Rortfett, here's his 1-0. Fastball in there for a strike. 1-1. In their last road trip to Buffalo, first three games, Tyler Hardman had a homer in each contest. He takes the 1-1 pitch down low. It's 2-1. This is a guy who can leave the yard with one swing. Fantastic AAA numbers after starting the year in AA. Hitting 264. Nine homers, 26 runs batted in. 2-1. High bouncer to short. Brujan plays it on the second hop. Throws to first. It's high. Runner safe and a run scores. Oh, the Mets saw the light at the end of the tunnel, but they drove in a different direction. Scranton gets their third run on an E6.
0: Brujan had enough time. He knew he was going to have to throw the ball hard. It took a high hop to him, so it was a little bit rushed because he couldn't get to the ball for a couple of seconds there. The moment he had it, he knew he had to throw hard, but he just sailed it too high, so Morel had to jump off the bag.
1: Bases remain loaded for Ernesto Martinez, who takes a changeup that caps the zone. It's 0-1.
0: That's a killer for Weininger, who executed well, induced a ground ball, and should have ended the inning, but defense didn't have his back that time.
1: Martinez calls for time. Feels like Syracuse this year is just such a hot and cold team. One day they do everything right, the next day there's just silly little mistakes. The 0-1. Fastball high for ball one. We didn't see a lot of defensive blunders in that series against Buffalo over the weekend. Actually, I take that back. We saw a lot of defensive blunders from the Mets over that weekend. Three errors in the game returning from the All-Star break. The 1-1 pitch is taken high. It's 2-1. Five errors across three games. Now make it six errors across four. Two balls and a strike to Ernesto Martinez, who flied out to left back in the second inning. Weininger throws. It's way outside, ball three.
0: I think Scranton's a team that can make you make mistakes. They put the ball in play a lot. They hit the ball hard. Doesn't make it easy on anybody.
1: Hitters count, 3-1. Called strike on the inner third. Martinez challenges. So if this is in the strike zone, Scranton's got no more challenges. And that's exactly what happens. You don't mind Martinez challenging there because a ball brings in a run, but now the Rail Riders can't challenge any more pitches for the rest of the game. Runners will be in motion. Luciano at third, Cabrera at second, Hardman at first. 3-0 Scranton, bottom three. And a long start pitches-wise for Jack Weniger. His 78th of the day is grounded to first, hit off the handle. Morrell Field steps on the bag, and the inning's over. Martinez thinks the ball was foul, but the Mets in the first base ump, Steven Rios, say fair ball, and the inning is over. So, Scranton leaves the bases loaded, but they do bring in one run to make it 3-0 Scranton-Wilkes-Barre. Going to the fourth on the Score 1260.
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1: Moving on to the top of the fourth inning. Scranton 3, Syracuse nothing. Jack, Mets don't have a hit yet. What needs to change?
0: They got to get a hit. That should
1: sure.
0: change it.
1: All right, good answer.
0: Elmer Rodriguez has been near perfect today. And before he faces MJ Melendez to start this fourth inning, quick meeting at the mound with catcher JC Ascara. No one else going out there, but they're going to chat. I think it was maybe a PitchCom issue. The device they used to relay the signs might not be working, so going to go over the good old-fashioned hand signs.
1: I miss when catchers painted their nails. Remember that era?
0: Yeah, sometimes when it was dark out or different lighting was weird, as Rodriguez throws, Melendez half-swing foul ball third base side. Catchers would paint their nails a bright color so that pitchers could see how many fingers they're putting down.
1: I think Buster Posey was notorious for putting yellow on his hands. Imagine that.
0: No balls and a strike. Rodriguez deals. Melendez takes a sinker high. One ball, one strike. Well, the only man that's gotten on base for the Mets, MJ Melendez. He worked a walk back in the first inning. Nobody else has gotten on. Rodriguez, the lanky righty, deals home. Melendez takes fastball up high. Two balls and a strike.
1: Lanky's a great way to describe 6'4", 177.
0: That's a tall drink of water.
1: Doesn't need to get in the weight room, though. He throws mid-90s.
0: 2-1 pitch. Is hammered down the right field line, but hooked foul. Got a cutter inside and pulled it. 2-2. It's all different shapes and sizes. Sometimes it's the guys that are 6'7", 300 pounds that throw 89 miles an hour. 2-2. Melendez foul tips it into the mitt for strike three. Rodriguez with his third strikeout, one away starting the fourth. And then some guys that are 165 pounds can throw 96.
1: It just makes Elmer Rodriguez that more difficult to face, especially when he's putting pitches in certain spots that make it impossible to hit at. He's just an all-around tremendous pitcher.
0: Here's Christopher Morrell, a righty. The pitch is popped up foul. He loses the bat, too. looks down at his batting gloves like, hey, what happened? His bat flew all the way to the backstop. Morel's got long orange sleeves under his gray jersey. And when he twisted around on the swing, flew the bat towards the backstop. Those gray, orange, and blue gloves.
1: Catcher and home plate ump are lucky the bat didn't hit him.
0: Yeah. One out, top of the fourth. Scranton 3, Syracuse nothing. With Morel in an 0-1 count. But Rodriguez has been dealing. And, you know, he's always had success in his minor league career. He's never finished a season with an ERA above 3. He's just always dominated.
1: And it's because he hits his spots. He's a strikeout artist. You don't know what he's going to go with. You see a lot of pitchers that are, oh, they're really ground ball specific. They're real fly ball specific. They throw hard. Elmer does it all.
0: A one pitch, soft liner over towards third, fielded off a bounce by Cabrera. Throw to first is in time. Well, not only are the Rail Riders hitting today, but they're playing some great defense. Cabrera steals a hit from Morel.
1: And Cabrera was playing really deep on that high chop. Cabrera makes that play in foul territory, throws away from his body. Watching it on replay, it looks even more impressive than we saw it live in action.
0: Rodriguez has retired 10 in a row. Two gone, top four. Ryan Clifford up to bat. ABM Industries cleanup hitter of the game. First pitch. Taken. Ball outside. ABM, the preferred janitorial services provider of your Syracuse Mets. And not only is he efficient, but he's a workhorse. Rodriguez threw 150 innings last year. Wave and a miss on a curveball. 1-1. And I know, when we talk about big league pitchers from back in the day, you talk about a horse going 250 innings, or even 200. But these days, if a young minor league pitcher in his early 20s is throwing 140, 150, it's a good sign. 1-1. Clifford takes a knee-buckling curve inside, two balls and a strike.
1: But just look at his innings that he's pitched starting last year when he got to Double A. 6 innings, 7 innings, 6 innings, 7 innings. Like, he just continuously got deep into ballgames.
0: Not easy for a young guy. 2-1. Clifford bounces it softly to first. Forehand stop. Hardman throws to the covering pitcher, Rodriguez, who ends the inning. Efficiency, the name of the game for Elmer Rodriguez. He's through 4 scoreless. Bottom of the fourth is next. Mets trailing 3-0 on the score 1260.
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1: Bottom of the fourth inning, it is Scranton Wilkes-Barre 3, Syracuse nothing, and the Mets turn to a new pitcher. Ofrady Gomez on the mound replacing Jack Weninger to start this fourth inning. And he'll face Kennedy Corona, Duke Ellis, and George Lombard Jr., 8-9-1, the Rail Riders. Gomez, the righty, throws home. Corona takes a strike, 95 with a fastball, 0-1. Ofrady Gomez, a hard thrower, fastball mid to high 90s, pitching in his 21st game of the season. Takes a breath and throws. Slow bouncer to third. Arroyo charges in, gloves, throws across the body. One hop rolls past Morrell. Corona takes off for second. Ball rolls to the half wall. Nobody's got it. Corona gets all the way to third. And it's thrown away. Corona scores. He slides in after a throw from Bruhan comes home. Nordbet applied the tag, and it's a Little League homer. You gotta be kidding me. The Mets are throwing the ball around like dodgeball, and Corona goes 360 feet for a run.
9: I mean, this has just been a snowball day for Syracuse. It's been aggravating. It's been annoying. That is another instance where no one had each other's backs and no one was communicating. So where a run comes in to score. And it was a close play at the plate. John Nogowski is out to chat with the home plate umpire, Tom Fornarola. Nogowski and Rortvedt both think that the play was made at the plate, but, I mean, it's hard to overturn that call, and they won't overturn it. It is a Little League home run, and the day just keeps getting worse for the Mets.
1: So what that's going to go down as reaching base on an error on the third baseman, Arroyo, and then a throwing error from... Was it Christopher Morrell on the first base
9: side? It was from MJ Melendez, the right fielder.
1: So E5, E9, two errors, same play. First pitch is high, ball one to Duke Ellis. But with nobody out, Kennedy Corona makes it a 4-0 game on what you sadly have to call a Little League homer. Oh my goodness. 1-0 to the lefty. Ellis flies it high in the air, down the left field line, shallow. Clifford sprints in, makes the catch. A couple feet shy of the foul line for the first out.
9: Well, that's two throws now to Christopher Morrell that are way off target. And the one that we saw last inning was brutal from Vidal Bruhan because it kept the inning alive and a run came in to score. That time, the throw from Arroyo probably shouldn't have been made. Corona was flying down that baseline, but then there was no one to back up. There was no communication on the other throw. Just a whole nightmare.
1: No, truly a comedy of errors, literally. Three in the game now for the Mets. Gomez throws to George Lombard Jr., who takes a strike. You said it. Nobody had anyone's back there.
9: No, nobody
1: was backing up third base. It's where at least Ofrady Gomez should have gone, or Vidal Bruhan. The shortstop got there eventually, but it was too late. 0-1. Inside. One ball, one strike, and he made a dart toward second base to cover second if there was a play to be made there, but... Nobody should have thrown to third base to begin with.
9: Well, I want to bring up the point about how this field is constructed that could have changed this play.
1: 1-1. Lombard tips it foul.
9: At NBT Bank Stadium, the half wall is so close to the foul line that you don't need to back up every throw. This is almost like one of those old cookie-cutter football baseball stadiums. There's so much space in foul territory, you have to back up throws because the fact that Corona got to third base easily was puzzling. He should not have gotten home.
1: One ball, two strikes. Gomez delivers. Lombard takes a slider outside. So the ball rolled the third. Arroyo threw it close to the first base bag. It took a hop past Morrell and had to have rolled 70 or 80 feet away.
9: Yeah,
1: but there's so much space, like Joe said, nobody could get there in time. 2-2. Swing and a miss. Strike three. Gomez strikes him out, and he's retired two in a row.
9: The ruling on this is Corona reaches on a soft ground ball, official score ruling pending. So they're all kibitzing about this right now.
1: Yeah. The two outs, bottom four. Run comes home to score to make it 4-0, and J.C. Escara comes up to bat. Escara on twice today, a walk in the first and a double in the third. Scored both times. Here's the pitch.
0: Hard ground ball hit to short. Brujan gobbles it up, throws on point this time, and ends the inning. Well, the Mets make a couple of mistakes and allow Kennedy Corona to score on a Little League homer. 4-0 Rail Riders as we go to the fifth on the Score 1260.
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13: Hey, what's going on, everybody? Paul Washington Jr. back here in the Score 1260 studios. Let's stay in baseball. Our parent club, New York Mets, are up 1-0 on the Brewers. That one currently in the top of the third inning. Dodgers-Phillies no longer in a rain delay. Phillies lead 1-0 as we head to the bottom of the second. Some trivia for the boys. The Naismith Basketball Hall of Fame will launch a new exhibit this weekend honoring Golden State Warriors guard Steph Curry. It's the first time in 75 years that an active player will be honored. And we don't have enough time for trivia. Boys, hang on tight.
0: You know what, Paul? You bit off more than you could chew. Too much dip on your chip.
9: That's too okay. Much range for Steph Curry.
0: Well, let us know when you got your trivia question, Paul. Top of the fifth inning, Mets trail the Rail Riders 4-0. Elmer Rodriguez is back on the mound, and Nick Morabito will lead things off. Well, Joe, I mean, we got to talk about what unfolded last inning. The Mets just playing some poor defense, giving up a run on a couple errors in the same play. And it can kind of characterize what we've seen today. Tough game for Jack Weininger, but he didn't get much help by the defense.
9: No, none at all. I mean, the fact of the matter is that the Rail Riders have some elite gloves today, and the Mets did not bring their gloves on this road trip to start off. And it's one of those plays that you can quickly scrap and just be like, listen, we need to stay focused here. We can't lose our focus. This might be something that helps the Mets down the line, but you just don't want the Mets to force the action here.
0: Rodriguez delivers to Morabito, a first pitch strike, 0-1.
9: Because here's the other side of it. The Mets are being no-hit right now, so it's not going well on either side of the ball. You don't want to force things and make it worse.
0: A one pitch. Nick slaps it in the air, right field dropping quick, and Syracuse has its first hit of the day. Morabito bloops in a single, and he leads off with a base hit.
9: That's a nice swing by Morabito. That two-seam fastball came right into his hands, and he somehow punched it the other way because he was moving his hands so quickly. Nick Morabito has been fun to watch at this level. A guy who's hitting over 240 in his last 10 games, has been on base, he's been stealing bases, he does a little bit of everything.
0: Runner at first, nobody out in the fifth for Jiwon Bae. Third baseman Cabrera plays in, and the first pitch is low and away, ball one. Last 30 games for Nick Morabito. Batting well over 300. And he's proving he might be a guy that gets a good taste of the big leagues at the end of the season. Cabrera still plays in. No bunt shown by Bae. 1-0 is swung right through. A sinker at 94. One ball, one strike.
9: It's easy to think that he could be a part of the Mets' plans at the end of the season based on how this deadline goes and who they decide to part ways with.
0: Oh, the trade deadline. Coming up in a couple of weeks. August 3rd, exactly. That's when we'll see what fates are made of the remaining Major League teams that haven't quite given up yet. Two balls and a strike to Jiwon Bae.
9: Well, we were coming down today, and Jeff Passan dropped that article, Top 100 Trade Targets. I think we went through every single player.
0: 15%, 30% he gets traded, 45%.
9: Scoobles at 60 per Passan.
0: Okay.
9: All right.
0: 2-1. Bae takes a ball upstairs, 3-1. And yes, we're probably going to touch on the trade deadline at least a little bit in every game leading up to it because, let's face it, it's exciting to talk about. It's entertaining.
9: And I think if you're a Syracuse Mets fan, you want to know where your favorite players might be going.
0: Yeah. Or what favorite players you might be meeting. 3-1 is low. Throw down to second doesn't matter as Jiwon Bae works a walk, but Morabito was taken off.
1: And I don't think George Lombard knows it yet. Now he understands it was ball four.
9: Morabito's like, dude, can you get off me?
1: They were pretty much on top of each other. Hey, man, get off.
9: All right, so the Mets have something going here. Morabito led off with a single. Bay works a walk. So runners at first and second with nobody out in the fifth. And Christian Arroyo coming up to bat.
1: Well, we've talked about over the last couple of games how deep this lineup's been. You look at Morabito, Bay, and Arroyo, that's been the top third of the Mets order in the past. So even though this is 5, 6, and 7, this is a strong part of Syracuse's lineup.
9: Here's a guy in Arroyo who makes great adjustments, seeing a pitcher a second or third time. First pitch, swung on and missed. 94 with a sinker from Rodriguez. Arroyo 0 for 1 today, ground out to short back in the second inning. Rodriguez with the black long sleeves under his turquoise, red, and yellow jersey. A one pitch. Arroyo chops it foul. 0-2. Arroyo adjusts his royal blue batting glove, stares off into the distance, and thinks about what he might get next from Elmer Rodriguez. First two pitches, sinkers at 94. Two on, nobody out. Best chance of the day for the Mets to spark something. 0-2. Bouncing curveball he takes. 1-2. Getting a little bit darker here in Moosic. Clouds have turned to a charcoal gray, drifting across the ballpark.
1: I think we're going to avoid any rain that's in the area, so that's good.
9: One ball, two strikes, and Arroyo takes his time. Mets still scoreless today. Only hit was Morabito's leadoff single. Let's see if they can add to it here. One of their most trusted hitters in Arroyo up. 281 on the season. 1-2 pitch. He takes a changeup low. A great take to make it 2-2. Rodriguez trying to put him away with two strikes. He's got 3 Ks on the evening. It's been his specialty his whole career. Second in minor league baseball in strikeouts last season. 2-2. Fouled back. Can't catch up to 95. Impressive that deep in a start, Rodriguez still has the velo.
1: And he's still relying on that two-seamer inside to righties. That's been a key pitch for him today. If he keeps going to that, it's going to make it tough for Syracuse to keep getting the bat around.
9: Two balls, two strikes. And he tucks the baseball in his black glove. Stares towards third, throws home. Both runners take off. Arroyo lifts it in the air, deep left center field. Corona goes back at the warning track. Ellis makes the catch in front of the wall. And both runners have to come back. Wow, so the Mets just a couple of feet away from maybe a three-run homer from Arroyo, but now it's back to being first and second, but with one out.
1: That's now 3 flyouts to the warning track for the Mets. They've almost gotten to get one over the fence now. I love that sequencing from Elmer Rodriguez, but I love the swing from Arroyo even better. That was a two-seam fastball in that he fouled away, then got a sweeper outside, and Arroyo extended his arms and pulled it. That's a great adjustment from Arroyo, but just comes up a little short.
9: So first and second, one out. First pitch to Ben Rortvedt. Half swing, but didn't go around on the high sinker. Appeal into the field, and the umpire, Robert Ginther III, said he didn't go. Rortvedt 0 for 1 with a strikeout looking. Bent at the knees, left-handed batter's box. Holds the bat over his left shoulder. 1-0. High. 2 balls, no strikes. Rortvedt has come up with big hits a couple of times this season. 20 RBIs in 41 games. The Mets could really use one here just to set the tone for the rest of the game. It's been all Elmer Rodriguez so far. 2-0. Rortvedt takes high ball 3. And also, interestingly enough, in that Arroyo plate appearance, a double steal was on. The Mets wanted to get aggressive.
1: Morabito and Bay are the best base stealers on this team. It makes sense. But do they try and move here in this Rortvedt plate appearance?
9: 3-0 pitch. He's got the green light. He rolls it past third. This will bring in Morabito. G1 Bay sprinting towards third. Stop sign for him. Corona's throw goes into second, and Ben Rortvedt is in with an RBI single. The Mets are on the board for the first time today, 4-1,
0: on a green light 3-0 RBI knock.
9: If Rortfred had the ability to throw the ball somewhere, he'd put it right there, just inside a third. Cabrera made a sliding effort at it, but came up short. Morabito scored without a throw.
0: So now the Mets have runners at the corners with Vidal Bruhan up to bat. Third baseman Cabrera plays close towards the bag. First pitch is in for a strike. 0-1. 4-1, Mets trail the Rail Riders. One out, top of the fifth. Rortved at first, Jiwon Bae at third. Bruhan 0-1 with a ground out today. The pitch taken just off the zone. And Ascara tried to frame it up, couldn't get it in there. One ball, one strike.
9: That's all Scranton can do. They can't challenge anything.
0: One challenge remaining for the Mets, none for the Rail Riders. 1-1 pitch. Bruhan rips it past second base into right center field. That's another base hit. Rortvedt's taken off for third. Bay scores, and it's another RBI single. Mets keep the carousel turning, and it's a 4-2 ball game in the fifth.
9: Well, they're barreling up pitches now. First two trips through the order, really the first trip through the order, they weren't seeing the ball at all, and Elmer Rodriguez was hitting the spots. These have been good spots again, but the Mets are ready for those pitches and are attacking them.
0: Well, what an adjustment here. Elmer had a no-hitter going through four, but when this bottom half of the order saw him for a second time, this is 5-9 in the batting order. Three hits and a walk leading to two runs.
9: And just like we said earlier, you know, this lineup is so deep, 1-9, that you know, you could look at Ben Rortfred as potentially a five-hitter. Christian Arroyo has been a leadoff guy to a third hitter in the lineup before. Now this top of the order in this spot right here has been the hottest bats for the Mets over the last 2 weeks. So this is the dangerous part, but you can't just throw pitches in the zone to anyone in this Mets lineup.
0: This is some of the best that the Mets have done against Rodriguez. Third game against him this season. First one, he tossed 5 innings and 2/3 scoreless. The second one, 5 2/3, 2 earned. So they've got 2 runs on him here in the fifth. Ronnie Mauricio steps up, and the first pitch is swung on and missed. He chased a curve down in the dirt, 0-1.
9: Yeah, coming into today, that's a total of 11 innings, a 1.5 ERA roughly with 12 Ks.
0: Mets have made an adjustment second time around. Mauricio now getting him for a third time with runners at the corners and one out. A long, tall right-hander throws home, and Mauricio takes a high fastball, 1-1. Now Ronnie's 0-2. Batting average in AAA sitting at .287. And when he's here for long enough, he proves that he's not meant for this level. He is much better than most of the hitters here. 2-1. Mauricio takes a cutter inside. 3-1. Mauricio in his AAA career entering last series, a .305 average, .892 OPS, and 30 homers, 100 RBIs in less than 150 games.
9: Is that good?
0: Yeah, I think so. 3-1. Mauricio with a nice take on an inside sinker. And it's ball four. Ronnie didn't know the count. He stepped out and started hitting his cleats with his bat, thinking, oh, what pitch might I get next? No, you can take first base.
9: I mean, knowing Ronnie, he probably wants another pitch here. He doesn't want to get walked.
0: As the sinker a couple inches low, so Mauricio works the second walk of the inning and the third issued by Rodriguez today. So the bases are loaded for MJ Melendez, potentially the hottest hitter in this lineup. Takes ball one, curveball high. Melendez 0-1. A walk back in the first, though. Elmer got back at him with a strikeout in the fourth. Working quick, 1-0 is taken. That one's up high, 2 balls, no strikes. Mets are getting ahead in counts and have some really good takes on close pitches.
9: Yeah, these close pitches back in the first and second innings were finding the zone for Rodriguez. Now he's just missing a little bit outside, and the Mets aren't chasing.
0: Here comes the 2-0. Melendez takes 3 balls, no strikes on a looping curve at the ankles.
1: And Rodriguez just kind of looked up to the sky there on that breaking ball, a pitch that he was getting swings and misses on early in this ballgame. 4-2 Rail Riders, one out, top of the fifth. Mets have the bases loaded, 3-0 count to Melendez. Does he get the green light? Here's the pitch. Taken. Called strike down the middle with a sinker. Little surprise, no swing there.
9: I mean, it's a situation where you have to take all the way, and that's a two-seam fastball running away. You know, that's a good take by Melendez.
1: Good pitch by Rodriguez. Three balls, one strike, he deals. Melendez takes again, it's another called strike. Rodriguez battling back with a fastball in. So a full count with the bases loaded. Mets trailing by two. Can they get the big swing and bring this one even closer? Melendez calls time, takes a deep breath. Taps the plate and his front foot. Three balls, two strikes. Rodriguez deals. Melendez takes ball four and the Mets walk in a run. With the bases loaded, MJ Melendez works a walk and it's a 4-3 ball game.
9: Yeah, they were just being too picky there. Omar Rodriguez couldn't find the zone with efficiency, and you know, this top of the order has been some of the best hitters over the last eight games for the Mets that you have to attack. They're going to take their right pitches and look for fastballs, and they didn't get one there.
1: First pitch to Christopher Morel drops in for a strike, 0-1. Three hits, three walks against Omar Rodriguez this inning. It's led to three runs and just a one-run deficit. 0-1 pitch. Morel chops it towards short. The shortstop Lombard fields, touches second, throws to first with a tremendous inning-ending double play. He helps his pitcher get out of the jam, but not before Syracuse plates three. We've got a one-run ball game down here in Moosic as we go to the bottom of the fifth on the score 12-60.
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1: Bottom of the fifth inning, Syracuse tacks on three runs in the top half. They get three singles, three walks, a couple of RBI knocks, and a bases loaded walk to make it a 4-3 game. Rail Riders on top with Marco Luciano leading off against the new pitcher. Nate Lavender replaces Ofrady Gomez. It was Jack Weninger who got the start. Three innings, three runs, two earned. Ofrady Gomez gave up one run in the bottom of the fourth, but right now it's marked as an earned run. It's not going to end that way. Lavender deals a strike to Marco Luciano, 0-1.
9: I mean, not to be the scoring guy, but how in the world is that an earned run right now? That was a four-base error.
1: Yeah, that's why we have unearned runs. 0-1. Luciano takes ball outside. One ball, one strike. Well, before that, let's talk Jack Weninger. Three innings, five hits, three runs, two of which were earned.
0: What'd you see out of Jack Weininger today?
1: Just a long and aggravating start.
0: 1-1 is low, two balls and a strike.
1: Weininger did a lot of things well, especially towards the end of his start, locating his pitches a little bit better.

0: Remember, he had good stretches and showed signs of life. Gave up a handful of hits, 5 in total. Just 2 walks. But I think one thing that killed him was a lack of efficiency. That didn't have those quick outs.
1: All right, because more than half of his pitches were strikes. He was finding the zone, but just long ABs.
0: 2-2 is just high with a heater again. Full count.
1: You know, Jack Weininger had an 8-pitch at-bat against Duke Ellis, 7 pitches against Oswaldo Cabrera, 7 against Kennedy Corona. Those are the three of the 4 longest plate appearances of the day.
0: Full count, nobody out, as Lavender deals to Luciano. Popped up foul again. Also, after Weininger and Gomez, now we say hello to the lefty Nate Lavender, who's pitched 4 scoreless outings in a row. On the season, a 3.38 ERA in 21 games, and, well, frankly, he's been one of the best bullpen arms on this team. 3-2. Up high and inside, ball 4. Now, not something Lavender does very often, just 1 walk in those last 4 outings, but a leadoff walk for Luciano.
1: And now Luciano's on base for the 3rd time today. Kind of have to throw those walk numbers out the window when you're playing against the Scranton bunch. But Lavender, as you mentioned, right, not only has he been a fantastic reliever over the last 4, but back on July 5th, which started that stretch, 2 innings, 6 strikeouts. He could provide a little bit of length today. The Mets need some.
0: Here's Yanquiel Fernandez. First pitch is high, but in the zone, called strike. The Rail Riders don't have any challenges, but that one a strike, says Tom Fornarola, maybe an inch or two above the zone. Well, if my math checks out there, Joe, that would be every out he had was a strikeout.
1: You'd be correct on that. It's you, smart man.
0: I know a thing or two. 0-1, swing and a miss right through the slider. Lavender's ahead. No balls and 2 strikes.
1: That's because you've seen a thing or two? Is that why?
0: I've seen 3 things.
1: Well, nice.
0: Hey, Yanquiel Fernandez, he's been up twice today. 1-for-2 with an RBI double. A lot of power in this big lefty bat. 18 homers this year. 8th in the IL. 0-2 pitch. Swing and a miss, strike 3. Got him with a high inside fastball for his first K of the evening. That's what Lavender does. He just carves guys up with his fastball and racks up Ks.
1: And he does it with that fastball. You know, that's a tough pitch to get over for a strike. 93 at the top of the zone. Some hitters dream of pitches like those, but he gets a lot of whiff on that fastball.
0: And Nate says it's his favorite pitch. Loves it high in the zone. Loves it to get a strikeout. 1 out, runner at first, and the pitch to Oswaldo Cabrera's outside. 1-0. Lavender, a really bright, friendly guy. Couple of big hobbies for him. He's a big-time golfer. Also a huge card collector. He's got, well, probably thousands of them back home. The lefty comes set, throws the 1-0. Foul back, 1-1. Now, recently, both him and Zach Thornton were on the team at the same time. And those two love baseball cards. They were bringing in new shipments, new boxes of cards once a week. But right now, Zach Thornton, well, he's onto some big things right now. He got the start for the New York Mets today, taking on the Milwaukee Brewers. Even count, 1-1 pitch. Cabrera skies it foul. Right side, out of play. Well, over in Milwaukee right now, it's 1-0 Mets. Zach's thrown 3 scoreless innings so far. I mean, he's done great in the big leagues this year.
1: He has, and I think it's just because of his demeanor and the way that he works in between pitches. It's quick, it's decisive. There's no thinking. He just knows exactly where he's going on every single throw.
0: 1-2 pitch. Oswaldo Cabrera takes high and outside. 2-2. Well, really cool matchup today with Zach Thornton for the Mets against Brandon Sproat, a Syracuse Met last year and a New York Met, pitching for the Milwaukee Brewers. He was traded there in the offseason for Freddy Peralta. 2 balls and 2 strikes for Nate Lavender. Tosses a check throw to first. Luciano's back.
1: Mets interim manager Andy Green said that they all know Brandon Sproat in that clubhouse. They knew it was going to be 100, but what they wanted to do is force him to throw in the strike zone. And we're seeing that a lot today. 4 hits, a run, 3 walks, 3 strikeouts for Sproat, 1 homer allowed.
0: 2-2 pitch. Cabrera grounds it to third. Arroyo's got it. Throw to second. Gets one. Throw to first. In time for an inning-ending double play. Well, this time the defense has the pitcher's back. And they

0: get Nate Lavender out of this inning. Sixth inning is next. It is 4-3. Syracuse within a run on the score, 12-16.
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0: Sixth inning at a dark PNC Field. Skies have fallen to a pitch black. The night has taken over in Scranton. Who's going to take over this ball game? Mets trailing the Rail Riders 4-3 with Ryan Clifford leading off against a new pitcher. Carson Coleman takes over for Elmer Rodriguez, who was throwing a no-hitter through four innings. Mets got to him in the fifth.
3: Yeah, Elmer Rodriguez had a great first turn through the order, but the Mets were reading more pitches in that second turn. Batters 5-9 did some damage. Only one of those men were recorded out.
0: First pitch swung on and missed by Ryan Clifford, 0-1. Oh, fans, the Great New York State Fair starts Wednesday, August 26th, runs through Labor Day, Monday, September 7th. A one pitch, swing and a miss, 0-2. Established in 1841, the Great New York State Fair is the oldest, most historic state fair in the United States. Ryan Clifford down 0-2 to start this sixth inning, with Carson Coleman, the righty. The pitch is popped foul, out of play. Coleman, a 28-year-old from Lexington, Kentucky, originally drafted by the Tampa Bay Rays in 2019, 33rd round out of the University of Kentucky. Swing and a miss, strike three. Clifford goes down swinging. Well, Carson Coleman has been a solid reliever in this Yankees system, but kind of struggled in AAA as of late. Hasn't been as easy for him. One away in the sixth as Nick Morabito steps up. He had the first hit of the ball game earlier. The pitch popped foul. 4-3, Mets trail. One away, sixth inning. Now, Carson Coleman lately, last nine games, 11 innings and two-thirds, 12 hits, 9 earned runs. 0-1. Morabito takes fastball down the middle. That was the one. Down 0-2. And so the ERA, all the way back to June 2nd for Carson Coleman, up towards 7, 6.94. Morabito trying to ride that trend, make things hard for Coleman. Right now he's down 0-2, though, as the righty throws home. High fly ball out to left field. It sends Corona back, edge of the warning track, and he makes the catch a couple of feet shy of the wall for the second out.
3: What's that now, four flyouts to the warning track?
0: Yeah, you're right. The ball is not carrying
3: today. My goodness. The wind's barely blowing, too, so Mother Nature isn't helping out, but the Mets are oh so close to getting this one over the fence and just adding on to this offensive day that really got started last inning.
0: Well, maybe a good sign for things to come. Still, yeah. Hard contact. Here's G1. First pitch to Bay, strike. 0-1 with a fastball at 96. Well, Carson Coleman, not a huge guy, but he really dials up that radar gun. 0-1. That's high. 1-1.
3: You know, throughout his minor league career, he's been a late innings guy in this Yankees system. Back in 2022, 19 saves, 15 of them in double A, 4 of them in high A.
0: 1-1 pitch way inside. Juan tiptoes out of the way. 2-1.
3: And last year he got 2 saves at the double A level for the Yankees. Doesn't have a save this season. He's been kind of a mid-inning reliever, but you can see why, because he throws that fastball in the mid to high 90s.
0: 2-1 pitch. Bay swings right through the fastball. And Coleman, he looks comfortable today. Mets have seen him plenty of times this season. This is their 7th bout against each other. 2-2 pitch is swung on and missed. Strike 3. Now Carson Coleman retires the side in order. He keeps it a 4-3 Rail Riders lead over the Mets as we go to the bottom of the 6th on the score 1260.
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0: 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Bottom of the 6th out here in Moosic, Pennsylvania. Nate Lavender on the bump for his 2nd inning of work. Tyler Hardman leads off for the Rail Riders. It's a 4-3 Mets deficit right now. Syracuse trailed 4-0, got 3 back in the 5th. First pitch from the lefty, and the righty Hardman pops it up foul, out of play on the right side. So the Mets have already shown some heart this game. It was the Rail Riders who got 2 in the 1st, 1 in the 3rd, 1 in the 4th. But the Mets defense was kicking the ball around. They flipped the switch, put up 3 runs in the 5th inning, played good defense since.
3: Yeah, they had to get to Elmer Rodriguez.
0: 0-1. Hardman takes an inside slider, 1-1.
3: They did in that 5th inning. They brought 8 batters up to the plate. Carson Coleman then comes out and shuts them down 1-2-3 with 2 strikeouts, so the offense has to figure out either Coleman or the next bullpen arm, whoever that might be.
0: 1-1, the lefty twists and fires. Breaking ball tapped right in front of the plate. Rortvedt picks it up, fires to first, gets him in time for the first out. Well, that's exactly what good defense is. Not an easy play for Rortvedt, who's got to run around the hitter and make the play at a weird angle.
3: Ben Rortvedt's a cat. He gets out of that crouch so quickly, that ball had a chance of going foul, and he jumped on it. The laser pointer was just so far away from his paw, and he got there. That's the first out.
0: I want to see you go up to Ben Rortvedt and say, hey, you're a cat.
3: He'd say, like, what did you just call me? It's a nice thing, I swear.
0: One out, bottom 6. Mets trail the Rail Riders 4-3, and Martinez pops it foul. Ernesto Martinez Jr., another big lefty power bat. If you're new to the Yankees organization, never seen any Yankee team play, they love left-handed hitters because at Yankee Stadium in the Bronx, they got that right field short porch. Easier for righties and lefties to leave the yard. 0-1 is hit high and deep to center field. It sends Morabito back at the warning track, and Ernesto Martinez Jr. needs no short porch. He blasts off to dead center field and extends the Rail Riders' lead to 5-3 with a solo blast.
3: Well, it is 4-0-8 to dead center here at PNC Field, just like it is at Yankee Stadium. That would have been a home run into Monument Park. Fastball right down the middle is the last pitch Nate Lavender throws today, and he's sulking right now because he could not get through two innings unscathed.
0: Well, got four quick outs, no hits allowed until Ernesto Martinez Jr. hits his 16th home run of the season. It's Scranton 5, Syracuse 3, with one out in the bottom of the sixth. We'll let you know who the new pitcher is when we come back on the Score 1260.
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0: Good job. Jonathan Pintaro on the mound with the Mets trailing 5-3. He's the new pitcher in the ballgame, replacing the lefty Nate Lavender. Pintaro faces Corona, Duke Ellis 8-9 in the Rail Riders' order. Pintaro's set. He fires home. First pitch tapped foul off the catcher, Rortfett. Home plate umpire Tom Fornarola going to give him a moment here. Brush off the plate. Take up a little extra time. Well, still, tough one for Nate Lavender. Got four quick outs, made one bad pitch, gave up a solo homer to Ernesto Martinez Jr. Pintaro nods for the sign, comes set glove at the belt. Kicks and deals inside with a sinker. 1-1 count.
3: I think that was the big reason why we saw the shoulder shrug and the chin go down, because Lavender threw one bad pitch. And I think if he doesn't throw that pitch, he probably gets the two innings.
0: 1-1. Swing and a miss. 93 with a cutter from Jonathan Pintaro. Well, the big righty is coming off a 1 1/3 inning scoreless outing against Buffalo this weekend. One hit, two walks, no Ks. 1-2. Way outside. A fastball at 97. Might have just overthrown it a little bit. Two balls, two strikes.
3: In the month of June, he split his time between New York and Syracuse. Three outings in each level. Gave up 7 runs in over 8 innings with New York. Gave up 3 runs in over 6 innings with Syracuse.
0: 2-2 pitch. Corona watches cutter go outside. Full count. One out, bottom of the sixth. Rail Riders 5, Mets 3. We'll see if Pintaro can hold it down, keep it a two-run game. We know this Mets team can score in bunches. Time call. Well, last week, a couple of huge days of offense. In the first 2 days, 7-5 ball game on Friday. Saturday's game, a 15-2 Mets win. 3-2. Way inside. Almost hit Corona. And he works ball four. Now he's staring out at Pintaro. Rortvedt stands right in front of him. That's just not needed at all. Rortvedt having a quick chat with Corona and also talking to the home plate umpire because he's not walking down the line quite yet. Now Corona will take his time, walk down to first. Maybe felt a little disrespected with a brushback pitch like that, but it was ball four.
3: Yeah, Rortvedt stood right in front of Corona. He was not going to let him bypass the left tackle.
0: That's good leadership, good protection by a catcher. And also, I'm not going to make fun of Kennedy Corona here or anything. He's a professional baseball player, but Jonathan Pintaro is about 5 inches and 80 pounds bigger than him. Now he faces Duke Ellis, who's faster than everyone on the field. First pitch low, check swing, didn't go. 1-0. Well, Duke Ellis didn't know he was going to be in the lineup today because there was a late change for Scranton. Spencer Jones was originally in the outfield in the starting lineup. 1-0. Bunted in front of the mound. Pintaro picks it up, throws to first, and Ellis is just too fast. Morrell's glove falls off. The ball rolls past the half wall again. Corona scores. Ellis gets all the way to third. Another mistake by the Mets, and Scranton makes it 6-3. Not an easy play to make against the fastest guy on the field. But, I mean, what the heck happened? The ball went into Morrell's glove and just flew right off.
3: Yeah, that might be an instance where you look back and say, maybe you don't throw that ball if you're Pintaro. I give him all the credit for trying to get him out. But also another instance where we have to see backups, right? Like, that is a tough throw for Pintaro to make. Tough catch for Morrell to even glove, even if the ball hit his glove or not. But that ball goes all the way to the half wall. Ellis is all the way at third base. Another blunder.
0: First pitch is high to George Lombard Jr., 1-0. You mentioned it, the backup. MJ Melendez, the closest one from right field on the ball that gets by first, because the second baseman Mauricio, as well as the shortstop Brujan, both went to second base. 1-0 is low and outside, 2-0. And I get it, there was a runner coming from first, but there wasn't going to be any kind of chance that they could get him on that play.
3: No, I don't think there was any chance to get Ellis either, so you just eat that, and then you have runners at first and second with one out, and a run does not go on the board.
0: Instead, a runner at third, one out, infield in, 2-0 pitch, high. 3 balls and no strikes. So it was called a single with a throwing error by Jonathan Pintaro for Duke Ellis. Tough start to this inning for the right-handed pitcher. 3 balls, no strikes on Lombard. He deals. Taken. Called strike down the middle. And now everybody's backing up a little extra. Infielders walking towards the mound on the throw back from Ben Rortvedt. Ellis at third, one away. 3 balls, 1 strike. Pintaro delivers. Swing and a miss. Got him with that nasty cutter. One of his signature pitches. That's usually how he dials up some strikeouts. Pintaro on the season in AAA. 41 Ks in 36 innings. Batters hitting just .214 against him. He's got a full count here. Can he put away Lombard? The payoff pitch is drilled towards third. It rolls into left field. Ellis scores. Lombard to first with an RBI single. He smoked that ball right under Christian Arroyo's glove. And Scranton leads it 7-3.
3: That's why the infield kept backing up. Lombard isn't known for his power, but when he strikes the ball, it's hit hard. And there was no chance for Arroyo to knock that ball down. All it takes is a walk, a bunted ball in play, and an RBI single to bring in 2 runs.
0: We talked about it before this series even started in the pregame today. This Scranton lineup, 1-9, can all do damage. They've all already been on base today in one way or another, whether it's walk, hit, or error. Everybody's gotten on and contributed.
3: Yeah, I think the fact that they've done it in a multiple different fashions is intriguing to the New York Yankees in the way that they want to play baseball. The Yankees are a team that's been ridiculed for being home run only for years. This is a team that only has one homer today.
0: Here's J.C. Ascara. First pitch is high, 1-0. So after yet another error in this inning, the Mets trail 7-3. Four errors today. Sloppy day in the field. Lombard at first after his RBI single. Pintaro deals. High, 2-0. Nate Lavender started this inning and with one out gave up that solo homer. He was pulled. Pintaro in. Since then, walk single, RBI single. Check it first on the 2-0. The ball bounces away from Christopher Morel. George Lombard Jr. gets to second, and it's yet another mistake on a throw to first. Well, Pintaro pushing his fingers together, showing that he didn't have a grip on that baseball. But man, maybe another questionable decision, and everything's getting by Morel at first.
3: Yeah, this is not a great day for Christopher Morel either. Every throw to first base, you're holding your breath right now. Now, that throw was kind of off target. It was close to Lombard, but Morel didn't even get a tip of the glove on it.
0: Yeah, you got to knock something down. 2-0 to Ascara's high. Pintaro showing some bad body language here that he just doesn't have it.
3: Well, here's another thing, Jack. With all of these balls being thrown around, just hold on to the baseball, right? Don't try to pick off a guy. Focus on the run, on the hitter you have at the plate.
0: 3-0 pitch is high, ball four. That focus has been lost. Two walks and two singles given up by Pintaro here to go along with two throwing errors. The Mets now have five today. You just can't win a game with five errors.
3: No, especially against this team. Scranton Wilkes-Barre, third best team batting average in the second half. They have an OPS of nearly 900. They walk, they steal bases, they do the little things right.
0: Luciano takes first pitch inside, 1-0, which means against them, you have to be near perfect in the field.
3: And they have the most homers of any team in the IL this half. So it's just, this is an offense that just does everything as a team.
0: 1-0 pitch. Luciano takes inside again. That is six straight out of the strike zone for Pintaro. J.C. Ascara at first. George Lombard Jr. at second. One out, bottom of the sixth inning here in Scranton. The Mets trail 7-3. 2-0 is in for a strike. 96 with a heater. Well, Marco Luciano has been dangerous today. He's been on three times. Two singles and a walk. 24-year-old from the DR. 2-1 pitch. Luciano takes inside. Everything missing arm side for Jonathan Pintaro.
3: And he's standing on the first base side of the rubber, so he can't go anywhere else to try and compensate the arm side misses.
0: Three, one pitch. Luciano taken all the way, and it's a strike over the plate. So Pintaro finds it that time and loads the count full. Luciano with his bright white batting gloves holds the bat away from his chest, points it straight up. Payoff pitch. Luciano strikes it in the air, deep right field. It sends Melendez back. He makes the catch. Lombard tags up from second to third, and there's two outs in the inning with runners at the corners.
3: Oh, I like that John Nogowski's staying in the dugout right now. 24 pitches, hasn't really gone Jonathan Pintaro's way, but a great way to build confidence is to let him get out of this inning that he has created himself.
0: Oh, Joe.
3: Ah, geez.
0: Spoke a little bit too soon. But at least he ends on an out.
3: That's true.
0: Now John Nogowski walks out to make a pitching change. So with two outs, runners at the corners, and the Mets trailing 7-3 in the bottom of the sixth inning, the Mets will have a new pitcher on the mound. We'll let you know who it is when we come back on the Score 1260.
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0: 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All right, Dylan Ross is the new pitcher on the mound. He's got runners at first and third, with two outs in the bottom of the sixth, trying to escape yet another nightmare inning where the Mets have given up 3 runs and had 2 throwing errors in the field. He starts with the hard-hitting lefty Yankiel Fernandez. Already has a double today. First pitch sails right over the catcher, and George Lombard Jr. taps first to score easily. A wild pitch that sailed maybe 20 feet over Ben Rortvedt. Slipped right out of his hand, and it's 8-3.
3: Just sloppy. It won't go down as an error, but it certainly feels like one.
0: George Lombard Jr. reached with a single, moved to second on an error, tagged up to third on a fly ball to right, and scored on a wild pitch. Couldn't have served it better on a platter. Well, now there's just a runner at second. Ascara moved up on the wild pitch. 1-0 to Fernandez. Outside, ball two.
3: And errors are a compounding thing in baseball. When you pick up your first two, all you think about are those errors, and then you're overthinking every simple maneuver in the sport. That's what we're seeing today. Throwover's not accurate. Bunt throw's not accurate. Pitch is not accurate.
0: Not a game you ever want to overthink. 2-0. High fly ball left center field. Clifford and Morabito converge. And Ryan Clifford makes the catch to end the inning. Well, Syracuse gives up 4 runs, 3 hits, 2 errors. A tough 6th inning in Moosic, Pennsylvania. Well, let's turn the page to the 7th. Maybe Syracuse can bounce back. Trailing 8-3 on the score 1260.
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14: Hey, what's going on, everybody? Paul Liston Jr. back here in the Score 1260 studios. Let's go to baseball. Our parent club, New York Mets, are up 3-0 over the Brewers. That one currently in the bottom of the fifth. All right, take two. Let's throw some trivia here to our boys back in the booth. A player must be retired for at least 5 full calendar seasons before they can be placed on the Baseball Writers Association of America ballot. 2 times in MLB history, there have been special exceptions to get 2 players in without a wait. Who are those 2 players, boys?
3: All right, I know one. I know one as well. Thank you, Paul. This is a cool question.
15: Yes.
3: Should we say our 1 on 3?
15: Yes.
3: Right, 3, 2, 1. Roberto Clemente.
15: Okay.
3: All right, well, we got 1.
15: Okay. I was really hoping you didn't say Roberto Clemente.
3: My guess is that the other one wasn't any later than that.
15: Wait. Thurman Munson?
3: That's a good guess, too.
15: You would be later than Clemente.
3: An early passing as well.
15: Because
3: right?
15: You have to think of what circumstances would bring that up.
3: Right. So Roberto Clemente was inducted into the Hall of Fame after the accident that he ended up passing away from. 7th inning here in Scranton. Arroyo up against Coleman. Swings through the first pitch. 0-1. It is 8-3 Rail Riders. So Clemente inducted early after his passing. Was it Munson? Paul, you want to chime in?
14: Yes, it was months later.
3: Swing and a miss, 0-2. Well, thank you. Wow,
15: yeah.
3: We got it.
15: Yeah, 2 sad circumstances, both plane crashes, but I remember watching highlights of that first Yankees game after Thurman Munson's passing, and it was very quick to get his number retired and get him in the Hall of Fame.
3: 0-2 is popped up foul and out of play. Yeah, Roberto Clemente, one of the more famous passings of an athlete. I guess you could kind of say it was similar to Kobe Bryant, except it was in his playing career. Mm-hmm. Died on New Year's Eve, December 31st, 1972, in a plane crash off the coast of Puerto Rico, where I believe his home country that he was, I think, was bringing goods and things to help out after a natural disaster.
15: Yeah, he was doing humanitarian aid, and unfortunately, was killed in a plane crash.
3: 1-2 is tipped foul, and that is why Major League Baseball gives out the Roberto Clemente Award, very similar to the NFL's Walter Payton Man of the Year. The MLB Roberto Clemente Award goes to somebody who best represents the game with their character. Line drive, tailing foul, left field line. It does drop foul. Somebody who does great charity work out in the community. Guys like Freddie Freeman. Some people that have won it. Actually, you know, I'm just reading now. I think Mike Tauchman has won the Roberto Clemente Award.
15: Wow.
3: That's very cool.
15: Minor leaguer.
3: Yeah. So Mike Tauchman we're expecting to see pretty soon, rehabbing from a meniscus tear in March. That's
15: how about
3: pretty
15: that?
3: Cool. 1-2 to Arroyo. He is swung on and belted foul. Right field side again. 95 with a heater from Coleman.
15: Roberto Clemente was so good. I think everyone talks about his humanitarian aids for good reason, but a man who, from 1960 to 1972, only missed the All-Star game once.
3: 1-2 is popped up. This one's fair. Right fielder Fernandez jogs in. He makes the catch just a few feet in front of Marco Luciano, the second baseman, to make the first out of the inning.
15: From 1969 to 1972, his ages 34 through 37 season, he made an All-Star game every year. He hit above 340 from 69 to 71.
3: Wow.
15: He was, as he got older, he was like wine. He got better with age and finished exactly with 3,000 hits in his career.
3: Yeah, that was very fitting for a guy known for contact skills, 3,000 hits on the nose. 1 out in the top of the 7th inning. Shelly Duncan goes out to the pitcher's mound and makes a change. Carson Coleman's coming out. New pitcher is on his way in. Ben Rortvedt steps up to the plate. Who's he going to face? Let's find out. Other side of the break in the Score 1260.
16: Ranger Station, Ranger speaking.
17: Yeah, hi. I'd like to report a bear sighting.
16: Location?
17: In the woods, just outside of town.
16: Oh, not surprising. You've got your home. Bears have theirs.
17: Yeah, but see, this wasn't just any bear. This bear was wearing jeans and a hat, as in a Smokey Bear.
16: Jeans and a hat. That's definitely Smokey. What exactly did he have to say?
17: Well, we were about to head home, you know, after having a bonfire.
16: Oh, I can guess where this is going.
17: Right. See, Smokey told me the fire wasn't actually out. He said if it's too hot to touch, it's too hot to leave.
16: That's true. Did you know that 9 out of 10 wildfires are caused by humans? That means 9 out of 10 wildfires can be prevented.
17: Wow, no kidding?
16: I'm a forest ranger. We never kid.
17: Sorry.
16: That was a joke.
17: Oh.
16: If you see someone in danger of starting a wildfire, step in and make a difference, because 9 out of 10 wildfires are caused by humans. 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
0: ...28-year-old right-hander from the Dominican Republic, Yerry De Los Santos, is on the mound. He replaces Carson Coleman with one out in the seventh inning. Mets trail the Rail Riders 8-3, and Ben Rortvedt steps up against the new righty. First pitch, wave and a miss, strike one. All right, so at the beginning of this inning, Paul gave us a trivia question. He said, in Major League Baseball, you have to wait 5 years post-retirement to be inducted into the Baseball Hall of Fame. But two exceptions have been made. Wave and a miss, 0-2. We thought one of them was Roberto Clemente, which was correct.
3: Yes.
0: Our second guest was Thurman Munson. Similar circumstances, passed away very early during his playing career. That was not the correct answer. So Paul, after this 0-2 pitch momentarily... Here it comes. Rortvedt takes a bouncing breaking ball. What is the other correct answer, Paul?
14: That would be Lou Gehrig, which happened in 1939, unfortunately. Wow. Also, his terminal illness of ALS, of course.
0: Okay. Yeah, we should have had that one, too.
3: Yeah. Right? Yeah. Well, he's also the first ever number retired in sports.
0: Wow. That's a good fun fact.
3: Yeah.
0: Pitch high. Two balls, two strikes.
3: They just felt that no one else could wear the number four, so they retired four, and they're like, well, if we're going to do this, we've got to retire three for Babe Ruth. Oh. And then the Yankees have the most retired numbers of anybody.
0: 2-2 pitch. Ground ball hit sharply to short. Lombard Fields throws across his body, and he's playing some good defense today. Two away in the seventh.
3: That's the reason why he's a top 30 prospect in all of baseball, is because of his defense. Yankees manager Aaron Boone and general manager Brian Cashman have both said that his glove is major league ready. And recently, they have said that Lombard could be a part of the fold in the second half for the Yankees. Just depends on what position they want him to play. He's been a shortstop his whole career. Jose Caballero, the shortstop right now. Maybe he gets in there.
0: Brujan takes ball one inside. Two outs. Mets trail 8-3 against the Rail Riders in the top of the seventh inning. The New York Yankees have 23 retired numbers.
3: Oh, boy.
0: How many do you think you could guess, Joe? Called strike on Brujan, 1-1. You're a historian of the game. I think you could get a good amount here.
3: I can get all 23.
0: Really?
3: Yep.
0: Okay, hold on. Let me put this in a format where I can easily cross them off. Nope, that's not it.
3: This might span a couple of innings, so.
0: Swing and a miss to make it 1-2. I can see your brain churning and smoke blowing out of your ears from here.
3: It's a part of the brain that I check on probably once every 3 months,
0: okay.
3: So we're ready for this.
0: All right. I've got it loaded up, ready to go. Two outs, 1-2 is fouled back. All right. You start naming. I'm ready to go.
3: I'll start. We'll see how many we get before the inning. 1, Billy Martin. 2, Derek Jeter. 3, Babe Ruth. 4, Lou Gehrig. 5, Joe DiMaggio. 6, Joe Torre. 7, Mickey Mantle. 2 number 8s, Yogi Berra and Bill Dickey.
0: Oh, my gosh. 1-2 pitch is bounced softly past the mound. Lombard charges gloves, makes another perfect throw. Goodness gracious, George Lombard Jr. is putting on a show today.
3: They got to retire number 3 here in Scranton.
0: Adelo Santos gets the final two outs, takes us to the 7th inning stretch. Mets down 8-3 in Scranton on the score 12-16.
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23: Your new home of the Buffalo Bills. 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The Score, 1260.
0: Five-run deficit for the Syracuse Mets in the bottom of the seventh inning. Jeffrey Yan is on the bump. He faces Oswaldo Cabrera, Tyler Hardman, and Ernesto Martinez Jr. Well, Yan's been one of the most fun pitchers to watch on this team. He's pitched 10 innings in a third this season and recorded 25 strikeouts, allowing just 3 earned runs. So that is 31 total outs, 25 of which are K's. Although I think one of them is a drop third.
3: You're exactly right. You took the words out of my mouth. So that's 26. It's hard to read that. There's no drop third strike category.
0: First pitch is low to Cabrera, 1-0. So that would mean it's 25 Ks in third. Oh, yes, it is still 31 outs.
3: Yeah,
0: but
3: it should have been
0: 32.
3: Ah, see, right. We're getting there.
0: Just give us a
3: minute. It's our first baseball game, everyone.
0: 1-0. Cabrera taps it foul, third base side. All right. 8-3, Rail Riders lead the Mets. Syracuse scored all 3 runs in the fifth inning. The big storyline today is the 5 errors in the field. The defense not being able to help out its pitchers. 1-1 for the lefty, Yan. He twists and fires home. Ground ball hits softly to short. Brujan scoops it up, throws over to first in time. Nice play. 1 away. Meanwhile, as the Mets are taking on the New York Yankees AAA affiliate, we're testing Joe Puccio's retired jersey number challenge. So, his knowledge here. The Yankees have 23 retired numbers. He just named 1 through 8. Billy Martin, Derek Jeter, Babe Ruth, Lou Gehrig, Joe DiMaggio, Joe Torre, Mickey Mantle, Bill Dickey, and Yogi Berra.
3: 2 8s.
0: Both wearing number 8. Joe, take it away.
3: Number 9, Roger Maris.
0: Yep.
3: Number 10, Phil Rizzuto.
0: Yes. Here's the first pitch to Tyler Hardman. Foul back.
3: I know my dad's listening right now, so he's probably keeping track as well.
0: You're on your case.
3: I'll be yelled at when I get home. 15, Thurman Munson.
0: Yep.
3: 16, Whitey Ford.
0: Nice.
3: 20, Jorge Posada.
0: Yes.
3: 21, Paul O'Neill.
0: Nice.
3: 23, Don Mattingly.
0: Donnie Baseball.
3: 30 is Casey Stengel. No, no, no. No, it is not.
0: I wasn't going to say anything.
3: No, it is not.
0: No balls and a strike on Hardman. Time called. Rortvedt goes out to the mound.
3: No.
0: You have, let's see, 8 numbers remaining.
3: Okay, 37 is Casey Stengel.
0: Yes, it is.
3: I think that's the only 30. So we're going to go up to 42, Mariano Rivera.
0: Correct.
3: And Jackie Robinson. 44, Reggie Jackson.
0: Mr. October.
3: 46, Andrew Eugene Pettit.
0: How do you know his middle name?
3: Yeah, big fan of the game. 49, Ron Guidry.
0: Nice. A 1 pitch is foul tipped. Yan blows 98 right by him.
3: 51, Bernie Williams.
0: Nice.
3: How many am I missing?
0: Two.
3: Don't give me the numbers.
0: Okay. Two.
3: You're missing two.
0: Oh, boy. You just ended on 51, Bernie Williams.
3: Oh, man.
0: No balls, 2 strikes, 1 out. Yan twists and delivers. Hardman grounds it to third. Royo to his left, gloves. Plants, throws. Nice throw that time, and there's 2 down.
3: Well, at any rate, two really good plays by the left side of the infield here. You know, we have not seen a great defensive day for the Mets. But two on-target throws to Christopher Morel. Got a little bunched up on that first throw, but that time he extended right away, made the catch for the second down. All right, I'm done stalling. I am confused on...
1: Do you?
3: Oh, no. Okay. Elston Howard is 38. No, he's not. He's 32.
1: Yes.
3: He's 32.
1: Nice. Two outs, bottom seven. Can he get it before we get to the eighth? Ernesto Martinez Jr. takes a 100-mile-an-hour pitch high.
3: Oh! CC Sabathia, 52.
1: Ding, ding, ding.
3: Just got his number retired. I forgot about that.
1: 23 correct answers.
3: Nice. I'm not job. Happy yet. That's like a half. I missed two.
1: That's fair, but you got him eventually. 1-0 is in. Ball two. Now, I'm not going to... I'd say you only missed one. You didn't, you didn't miss CC.
3: I didn't miss CC.
1: Elston Howard, he's at 38, but you knew it.
3: Yeah. Yeah. I hold myself to a high standard.
1: Okay. It's a good thing.
3: Good game.
1: Jeffrey Yan deals the 2-0. It is a strike. It's a slider over. The New York Mets have 11 retired numbers.
3: Okay. I could probably get a good number.
1: Do you want to try?
3: I can try.
1: All right. Yeah.
3: 5, David Wright.
1: Yeah.
3: 24, Willie Mays.
1: Yes. 2-0 pitch. 2-1, rather. Swung on to miss. 2 balls, 2 strikes.
3: 31, Mike Piazza.
1: Yeah.
3: Tom Seaver, 41.
1: Mm-hmm. Seaver, sweet. MBT Bank Stadium.
3: Oh, boy. Got to get deep in my bag here.
1: 7 remaining.
3: That's a lot.
1: There's some fun, notable ones. 2-2, soft grounder towards the mound. Jan with a frisbee-like toss to first. He gets out number 3. Well, he can throw 100. He can also toss it just like that. He retires the side. We go to the 8th. 8-3, Mets trail. The score 12-60.
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1: Top of the 8th inning here in Scranton as Ronnie Mauricio steps up. The Mets are down 8-3. Both sides of the ball just hasn't really been their day.
3: Yeah, it's just been an aggravating night on both sides. Offensively, 3 runs on 3 hits, but all of that in the 5th inning. They've had 1 base runner outside of the 5th. Top of the order here to start the 8th. Yeri De Los Santos fires to Ronnie Mauricio, who flares one to shallow left field. Corona in a dead sprint, and he gets there for the first down. So it's Mauricio, Melendez, and Morel. This top of the order has combined over the last 8 games to hit .373. With 9 home runs and 20 runs batted in. They need a little bit of that love here in Game 9 of that stretch today.
1: Yeah, today, no hits, just 3 walks between them. So good patience for Mauricio Melendez.
3: Here is Melendez, who takes ball 1.
1: Didn't capitalize on any pitches to hit quite yet.
3: Melendez has two of those walks, struck out swinging in the fourth inning. The righty Yerry De Los Santos fires, and that is strike one. So we were talking a little bit about Mets retired numbers. I got a couple of them off the top of my head with two strikes and two outs. But, Jack, the rest of the Mets retired numbers are some players that are so ingrained in Mets history that they just had to throw their numbers up there. 1-1 pitch misses low, ball two.
0: It's a fun stretch from old-timers to current ones, too. 14, Gil Hodges. 50, well, David Wright was the first one. 5, David Wright. 14, Gil Hodges. 15, Carlos Beltran.
3: 2-1 pitch. Just missed low and in, ball three.
0: 16, Doc Gooden. 17, the man himself, Keith Hernandez. 18, Daryl Strawberry. 24, Willie Mays. 31, Mike Piazza. 36, Jerry Kuzman.
3: Mm-hmm. Hitters count, 3-1. Low, ball four. So Melendez works his third walk of the day.
0: 37, Casey Stengel. 41, Tom Seaver. And Jackie Robinson's 42, retired league-wide.
3: MJ Melendez safe at first base for the walk. You can stay safe in life with regular screenings from St. Joseph's Cancer Care.
0: Well, that's three walks for Melendez. A really good sign. Not chasing, letting the right pitch to come to him. I think it's a sign that he's just still in a groove.
3: Here's Christopher Morel, who takes strike one, sinking fastball, bottom part of the zone. What do you think it's going to take for Juan Soto to get 22 up in the Raptors?
0: World Series
3: championship?
0: A World Series ring. If he wins one World Series, it is all worth it.
3: The 0-1 pitch is a called strike, nothing in two.
0: Juan Soto, on paper, his makeup is a baseball player that should age well.
3: Yeah.
0: He debuted at 19 years old. He's still only 27.
3: Wow. That his age always just makes me laugh. Nothing in two. Pitch is pop foul.
0: He's got 265 homers through his age 27 season.
3: Him and Morel are the same age.
0: Wow.
3: That's crazy.
0: And he's played almost 1,200 big league games.
3: Morel, a couple of years with the Rays and Marlins. He awaits the 0-2 and takes low in the dirt, ball one.
0: I believe he set a walks record recently.
3: Like walks in a season?
0: Walks at a certain point in his career, I believe.
3: Oh.
0: Let me give that to you.
3: That would check out. That's the one thing that the Syracuse Mets have learned the most from Juan Soto in spring training is just how to take pitches. From the stretch, De Los Santos fires. And he slaps it to left field. Corona hustles in, slides, can't make the grab, it pops out of his glove. Melendez around second. He gets into third as Morel slides in safely. Well, Corona almost got every thread of that baseball, but it fell out of his glove right as it pancaked onto the grass. So the Mets have runners at second and third with one out, trailing by five.
0: This is the kind of momentum you need early in an inning, just one out, to have guys in scoring position. When you're down five, you got to keep going one after another. So for Ryan Clifford, we all know that one swing could be a three-run homer, make it a two-run game. Just got to focus on the little things. Keep the rally going. Base hit keeps it going.
3: I don't know how long we'll have this rally, though, because it is a torrential downpour right now here in Scranton.
0: Wow.
3: It all of a sudden just started coming down really hard. All the fans are making a beeline to the concourse. We thought that we were avoiding all of this rain, but with a 7 o'clock start, rain coming around 10 o'clock, this does check out.
0: Yeah, wow. This is pause the game territory, realistically.
3: Well, so they just had a mound visit, and after the mound visit, Shelly Duncan's now out to make a pitching change. So this is going to give the umps a lot of time to think about the status of this game. Obviously, it is an official game. It's the top of the eighth inning, and Scranton's up 8-3. If this thing starts coming down even harder, I wonder if they're even going to let this bullpen arm warm up. So Yerry De Los Santos is out. Mets have a threat, runners in second and third with one away. But the rain is here in Pennsylvania. No rain delay break. It's a pitching change break. So when we come back, we'll tell you the new Scranton arm when we come back here on the Score 1260.
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6: Can you tell if the leftovers from this dinner party are beginning to grow bacteria that could lead to severe diarrhea, vomiting, and stomach cramps? Listen.

0: Away from Ascara, just got a piece of it. But the runners stay put in the bases. During that pitching change, the rain was coming down real hard, and it's getting a little bit lighter, but still coming down in heaps. So we'll keep an eye on things going into the bottom of the eighth inning more than likely as the ABM Industries cleanup hitter, Ryan Clifford, continues. 1-0 pitch to him is low for ball two. ABM, the preferred janitorial services provider of the Syracuse Mets, who is 0-for-3, hitting 190 on the year. He's got power in that bat. Mets minor league leader in homers, 16. He takes outside, and it's 3-0.
1: Do you want my Juan Soto note?
0: Yes, please.
1: Through his age 27 season, which he is right now, Juan Soto has 956 walks, the most of any player through age 27 ever.
0: Ryan Clifford walks. He takes a fastball low and in, so thank you, Juan Soto, for teaching Ryan Clifford how to do that. I just think the fact that he debuted as a 19-year-old and was pretty much an all-star from the get-go makes that possible.
1: Homers through age 27 season, Alex Rodriguez has the most. Juan Soto's 10th, 265. Like, right now, he's on a 500-600 homer pace.
0: Jeez.
1: Keeps playing like he does.
0: Here's Nick Morabito. First pitch is low for ball one. Now, how many of those guys were also caught with performance-enhancing drugs?
1: Funny enough, I think Alex Rodriguez is the only one.
0: Oh, all right.
1: Because a lot of those guys did it later in their career.
0: That's true.
1: Sosa, Maguire, Palmeiro. I'll give you the 10.
0: Montero's 1-0 is popped up off the handle, drifting to the Mets' first base dugout into the seats.
1: A-Rod, Jimmy Fox, Eddie Matthews, Ken Griffey Jr., Trout, Pujols, Mickey Mantle, Mel Ott, Giancarlo Stanton, Juan Soto.
0: Wow.
1: And, well, Juan Soto's not done with his age 27 season.
0: No.
1: He could probably climb towards the top five.
0: Certainly could. Especially with the way he's playing. He is one of the NL MVP candidates. Morabito just takes away. It's 2-1. And now this game's gotten interesting here. Now, even though Morabito is not the tying or go-ahead run, Mets are trailing by five. The bases are loaded with one out. Rain's coming down, and Montero's having trouble finding the zone. He pushes home, and Morabito lifts it to center field, looping down for a base hit. Melendez scores from third. Mets go station to station. Morabito with an RBI single brings the tying run up to the plate. It is 8-4 Scranton with the bases loaded and one out in the eighth inning.
1: That's just a nice swing by Morabito. Doesn't try to do too much with a low fastball. Just shoots it up the middle. Morabito, just a product of hard work. He doesn't miss on those kinds of opportunities. We've seen fewer and fewer swings and misses and more hits like that.
0: So that brings Jiwon Bae up. First pitch to the lefty. Fastball just missed below the knees. 1-0. Jiwon Bae is hitless this year with the bases loaded. 0-for-7. The pitch. Line drive. Pass. Thornton in the left field for a base hit. Morel scores from third. He's got his first hit with the bases loaded. The Mets add another. Two runs in the eighth inning makes it 8-5 Scranton.
1: This is a real rally now. Just one after another. Walk, double, walk, RBI single, RBI single. Couple more swings. You've got a one or a tie ball game. I mean, this is really how you go about climbing back. This Mets team has shown heart today because they've had reason to sulk or not be too happy with their individual performances. Short memory. They're all getting after it now.
0: And also, the rain is gone. Mets can try and come back and win this thing. As Arroyo takes strike one. Tying run is at first base with one out. Clifford at third, Morabito at second, Bay at first. The Mets have scored in bunches this year. Can they do it again? Montero goes home, and Arroyo smashes it down the right field line, hooking to the seats. It's nothing in two. The most runs that the Mets have scored in an inning this year was 8, and it came against Scranton Wilkes-Barre on June 3rd at NBT Bank Stadium. Here comes the 0-2. Low, nice take on a splitter. It's 1-2. In that inning, the Mets had 8 runs, as we mentioned. Also had 4 walks. So far this inning, they have 2 walks and 3 hits. The 1-2, way high.

0: shaved off the Yukon Cornelius beard of Christian Arroyo. It's 2-2. Danny Watson getting loose for the Scranton Wilkes-Barre Rail Riders. Montero lifts and deals. Arroyo punches it foul. Yeah, Shelly Duncan and this staff not messing around. They just put Montero in, but walk, RBI single, RBI single. Wouldn't be afraid to take him right out. They always want to win a ball game. Can Arroyo win the battle? Here's the 2-2. Smash down the left field line, but it trails foul. Hits off of some patio seating just to the left of the left field foul pole. In our conversations with Shelly Duncan this year, he is a guy that wants to manage the old way. He wants to put in the right pitchers for the right hitters. He doesn't want to listen to what analytics have to say. He wants to win ball games. Montero tries again on the 2-2. Foul tipped into the mitt for strike three. A solid plate appearance for Arroyo, but he comes up empty after seven pitches. Two away. Top of the eighth inning here, you have the bases loaded. This is where you have to capitalize. You know, if you go down three, if you're down three in the ninth, you get a fresh pitcher in Watson. You don't have this kind of opportunity. This is the moment you have to capitalize on if you want to win this game. So here's Ben Rortvedt. First pitch. The lefty pops it over first. Right fielder Fernandez comes in and makes the catch. Inning over. Well, it seemed like it was close to being a bloop single for Ben Rortvedt that would have scored at least two. But instead, the Mets leave the bases loaded in the eighth. They do scratch across two, so it's a three-run ball game as we go to the bottom of the eighth inning. Scranton 8, Syracuse 5 on the score 12-16.
1: Someone had a birthday.
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0: 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Happy to be with you for game 1 of 12 on the road coming up for the Mets. The lone time this year that Syracuse will play back-to-back trips on the road. It's not getting off to a great start. Joey Gerber into pitch. His first pitch misses low for ball 1. He enters with Scranton leading 8-5 in the bottom of the 8th inning. 8-9-1 due up for the Yankees affiliate, beginning with Kennedy Corona in the 1-0 pitch. Is low for ball 2. Joey Gerber is the 7th pitcher for Syracuse today, after Jack Weininger only went 3 innings to start. 2-0. Low again for ball 3. It's been a tough AAA season for Joey Gerber. ERA around 6.5 in 25 and 2/3 innings. Corona, a 2-hit night. He takes ball 4.
6: Well, not what you want to see out of Gerber coming off a tough performance. You want to see him bouncing back and just throwing strikes. I will tell you something I did like today, Joe. Jeffrey Yan, efficient seventh inning. Didn't mess around, threw a lot of strikes. He induced three soft ground balls. Really good to see.
0: The celebrations aren't just a gimmick. He is a stud pitcher out of the bullpen. Duke Ellis stands in, he squares to bunt, pulls back, pitches low for ball one. And that's the main reason why Yan was selected at the 40-man roster, because all he does is fill up the zone and he's efficient. This is something the Mets could use any day.
6: I'm so interested to see what happens. If the Mets trade any of their bullpen arms, who would go up after that?
0: Gerber deals. Ellis almost put the bunt down, but it's outside. Ball two.
6: I feel like Yan is a prime candidate, especially with guys like A.J. Minter and Brooks Raley, lefties that are on the trade block. They might be able to supplement that lefty spot with Jeffrey Yan one day.
0: Gerber set at his belt, lifts and fires. Ellis squares, pulls back. It's inside. Ball three. That is seven straight balls out of the bullpen for Joey Gerber, the 29-year-old out of Minnesota, who's, funny enough, had better numbers in the big leagues this year than he has in AAA. Dials home to 3-0. Eight straight balls from Joey Gerber, back-to-back walks. And this is the last thing the Mets need right now.
6: He had some momentum, putting up a couple of runs in the top of the eighth inning, but the longer this inning carries on with walks, as Kennedy Corona and Ronnie Mauricio walk to second base together, holding each other hand in hand. They had their arms wrapped around each other's backs. Just a friendly little walkthrough from first base to second base. And cool to see from different countries. Just good old pals.
0: There seems to be a group of Latin players that, doesn't matter what country they're from, they are all friends. And maybe we're seeing one unfold in front of our eyes with Kennedy Corona and Ronnie Mauricio. George Lombard from Florida digs in. First pitch. He squares to bunt, pulls back. Did he square around, though? No, he did not for a ball.
6: I think it's just easy for Ronnie Mauricio to be friends with anybody.
0: That's true.
6: He's just a very friendly guy.
0: George Lombard, same way over on the Yankee side. Growing up in Florida, had to be bilingual. Even though he's young, he's a leader because he can speak many languages. Gets this bunt down perfectly. Back to Gerber. No, it's picked up by Arroyo. Throw to first goes wide. You've got to be kidding. Run comes in to score on the sixth error of the game by the Mets. 9-5 Scranton in front in the bottom of the eighth, and it just keeps getting worse defensively.
6: Christian Arroyo's body language says it all. He stood on the pitcher's mound after that throw. It was a mix-up between him and Gerber, but he ended up picking up the ball. Had an open lane to throw to first base, but the throw was way wayward to the right. And Morel couldn't make the play, but he stood on the mound, hands on his hips, then just dropped his head in disappointment.
0: Five runs, six hits, six errors is the line right now for the Mets. J.C. Ascara stands in, and he takes outside ball one. Runners at second and third, no outs. Infield in. The pitch from Gerber. Outside, ball two.
6: First time this season the Mets have had six errors in a game. They've made five errors three times. It's been a tough weekend plus Tuesday for Syracuse in the field.
0: 2-0. Ascara pops it up. A lot of foul territory, third base side. Will it stay on the field of play? It will, but Arroyo couldn't find it. Lands on the warning track.
6: You have some moving parts here. You know, just today, these guys haven't worked with Morel a lot at first base. Arroyo has been healthy, unhealthy, at third, second, short, first. He moves around a lot. Same thing, moving parts in the outfield. Melendez has just come back recently. It's reflected that maybe not a unit in sync today.
0: Two balls and a strike to J.C. Ascara. One for two on the day. He takes outside for ball three. Now, our MLB stats portal has reliable stats that go back to 1969 for Syracuse baseball. This is just the third time since 1969 the Mets have had six or more errors in a game. 3-1 pitch grounded in between first and second, base hit. Duke Ellis comes in to score from third, Lombard up to third, and Scranton has hung 10 runs. 10-5, Rail Riders lead.
6: Yeah, I mean, Gerber's just got to get the ball on the ground a couple more times. You just got to eat a couple outs here. He's got to be the one that stays in this game. You don't want to burn another pitcher. We saw Wenninger, Gomez, Lavender, Pintaro. After that, Ross and Jan, now Gerber. You've had to use six bullpen arms today.
7: Just been a sloppy game all around.
6: Still no outs in the inning.
7: Scranton runners at first and third with no outs. And Marco Luciano pops the first pitch foul.
6: The good thing for the Syracuse Mets, if you're turning the page to tomorrow, you're going to have seven more guys that haven't thrown yet.
7: That's true. They're never short of arms, really. Here's the pitch. Line drive, base hit over third. Lombard comes in to score. J.C. Ascar around second. He's on his way to third. An RBI double from Marco Luciano. Joey Gerber has not recorded an out yet in five batters faced. And the Rail Riders are in front, 11-5.
6: He's just getting hit hard. The stuff's not playing right now for Gerber. That was a cutter just 88 miles an hour in a very hittable spot, and that'll be it for Joey Gerber. Another bullpen arm will be used.
7: Well, just like you said, you didn't want to get to the spot where you had to burn another arm. But Joey Gerber will come out of the ball game. And because of the position player pitching rules, they're not down by enough to throw a position player right now. So an actual arm has to come out of the bullpen. We'll chat about him when we come back. Scranton Wilkes-Barre leads 11-5 as we'll continue the bottom of the eighth here on the Score 1260.
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1: Matt Selinger, next arm in for the Mets. The eighth man used overall, seventh out of the bullpen, as the Mets are just trying to get out of this one. Scranton leads 11-5 in the bottom of the eighth inning. Selinger making a second appearance with Syracuse this year. Began the year with the Toledo Mudhens, actually pitched against Syracuse, but in the one game that he's pitched for Syracuse this season, which was on July 18th against Buffalo, an inning, no runs, one hit, two Ks, and one walk. So, Jack, we had just mentioned how this is the third time since 1969 that the Mets have had, or that Syracuse baseball, has had six errors in a game. I want to direct your attention to the day where the Mets had the most errors in a game, and it is outrageous. 0-1 pitch is dribbled over to first. Run comes in to score on the RBI ground out. 12-5, Scranton leads.
2: Can I guess how many?
1: Yeah.
2: Can you give me the year?
1: 2007.
2: Oh, okay.
1: So we have good history of this.
2: I'm going to guess
1: 9. It was 10.
2: 10 errors in one game?
1: And the game went to extra innings.
2: Oh, goodness. What was the final?
1: Ottawa took down Syracuse.
2: So it was old.
1: 12-10. And Ottawa scored 2 runs in the top of the 10th inning to win. First pitch to Oswaldo Cabrera misses low for ball 1.
2: I think after that game, they're like, well, at least we're going to forget about this one and never talk about it again. Little did they know, 19 years later.
1: The funny part about it is
2: they'd be dragged through the mud.
1: Yeah, that's right. They're going to be reamed out for this. The starting pitcher that day for Syracuse was a man who only made 2 starts for the Mets, and for the Chiefs, as the 1-0 pitch comes in, and it's low, ball 2. So only 2 starts for the Chiefs. His name was Randy Leek. And Randy Leek threw 4 innings. They hung him out to dry. 12 hits, 8 runs, 7 earned.
2: What? So
1: 2-0 pitch is low for ball 3. So I'm guessing.
2: You could go to the play-by-play, Command-F errors, see what innings they happened. Or you could switch to fielding somewhere, too.
1: Top of the 10th error. Bottom of the 9th error. Top of the 8th error. Top of the 7th. Like, they all were after the starting pitcher came out.
2: That's crazy.
1: By the way, Oswaldo Cabrera just walked. Runners at the corners with 1 out. 12-5 Scranton. In that game, you had players like Dusty Wathan.
2: Who could forget old Dusty?
1: Adam Lind was in that ballgame for Syracuse that day.
2: Lehigh Valley Iron Pigs coach Adam Lind.
1: That is true. And the starting pitcher for Ottawa that day was Jay Happ.
2: Oh, wow.
1: Yes. Tyler Hartman takes ball 1.
2: We have to remember when we play Lehigh Valley next to ask Adam Lind about
1: that. Yes, we have to ask him about that game.
2: Do you happen to remember the 10-error game between Syracuse and Ottawa?
1: Remember, you're up with the Lynx. Ottawa was the old Phillies AAA affiliate for a while. 1-0 to Hardman is swung on and missed. And then when Lehigh Valley became Lehigh Valley, I believe it was like 2009, 2010, that's when Ottawa stopped existing. So Ottawa then became Lehigh Valley. Phillies were probably pumped that their AAA affiliate was closer to Philadelphia, but man, what a way to be in the final years of the Ottawa Lynx's existence, to win a game 12-10. Swing and a miss makes it 1-2.
2: They got a cool little stadium over in Ottawa.
1: Do they?
2: Not very little, actually. 10,000 seats. Oh. They have bright blue-colored seats.
1: Okay. I wonder if, like, I wonder who plays there now. Must be like
2: I think it's some kind of either collegiate or independent league.
1: Oh, wow. It's pretty big.
2: Pretty big ballpark.
1: Yeah. Summer collegiate baseball does travel up into Canada pretty well. 1-2 from Selinger is smoked out to right field. MJ Melendez back near the corner, camps under it, and he makes the catch. Runner tags up and scores from third. Sacrifice fly makes it 13-5 Scranton. The Rail Riders have posted 5 runs in the bottom of the 8th inning.
2: I don't think anyone's playing there right now, actually. They had the...
1: Well, Jack, I have an idea. We should create a team.
2: Should we buy a
1: bring
2: team?
1: Them up north.
2: Oh, wait, I lied. The Okay, so after the Ottawa Lynx disbanded in 2007, we had 1 year of the Ottawa Rapids, 2 years of the Ottawa Fat Cats.
1: Oh!
2: 4 years of the Ottawa Champions.
1: I didn't know they named a team after me. That's great.
2: And the Ottawa Titans of the Frontier League.
1: Yes! Yes! First pitch misses low, ball one.
2: Sick logo.
1: Oh, wow.
2: It's like a big jacked spot.
1: He's a Titan,
2: He kind of looks like Kool-Aid Man, but he's got big old biceps.
1: I feel bad for Randy Leak.
2: Yeah, got thrown out to dry that game.
1: 1-0 pitch drilled out to left field. Ryan Clifford back at the corner. He leaps up, makes the catch, gliding into the fence to end the inning. Oh, an excellent grab by Clifford to end, which was a nightmarish inning for the Syracuse Mets. Well, we don't expect Randy Leak to come out in the top of the ninth. The Scranton Wilkes-Barre Rail Riders are on the verge of winning game one of the series. 13-5, Scranton leads as we're going to the final frame on the score 1260.
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5: Hey, what's going on, everybody? Paul Weston Jr. back in the Score 1260 studios. Our parent club, New York Mets, are still up 4-0. That one currently in the bottom of the eighth inning. Rangers are beating the White Sox 10-0. That one in the bottom of the sixth. One last trivia question for the boys back in the studio. Joe Puccio was born in 2002. So my question for the boys is, what was the top performing overall song on the Billboard year-end Hot 100 in 2002?
1: Oh, boy.
2: I feel like I should know this. Like that's something that people should know.
1: Yeah.
2: About their birth year.
1: I wonder if people are just stunned that I was born in 02. First
2: 02.
1: Yeah. I mean,
2: Paul, can you give us a genre and then we'll make guesses?
5: Rock.
2: Rock song.
1: Whoa. Okay. I would like my original guess would have been like Backstreet Boys.
2: I thought it was going to be like rap, like Ja Rule or something like that.
1: Ja Rule, good shout.
2: 2002 rocks
1: rock. Well, as we think about that, we're starting the top of the ninth. It is 13-5. Scranton in front. The Rail Riders scored 5 runs in the bottom of the eighth inning. Same number that the Mets have scored in the entire game. Danny Watson, new arm for the Rail Riders, going up against 9-1-2 in the Mets order, beginning with Vidal Brujan. First pitch is taken for a strike.
2: Rock songs in 0-2? Like pre Coldplay, pre Green Day.
1: I don't know about that.
2: What were you thinking?
1: Well, I think the song I was thinking of was a little bit later or a little bit earlier. Wait, was in like the late 2000s. Like I'm thinking, like remember Let It Rock? Remember that song by Kevin Rudolph, Lil Wayne?
2: Post grunge, hard rock, and alternative rock category. That's what Paul said to us. I feel like I should know this.
1: 1-1 pitch, popped up foul.
2: Hey. Top song of 2002.
1: Rock song. Rock in 02 is tough for me. Is it like no. Machine Head was like mid-90s.
2: Iris?
1: Ooh, Goo Goo Dolls. A little Buffalo
2: Goo Goo
1: here.
2: Dolls? You think that's more
1: 1-2 90s? 1-2 pitch is low. But like, I remember the Goo Goo Dolls played a 4th of July concert in Buffalo in like 05.
2: And yeah, that's their prime.
1: That was their prime. They went in. I'm good with going
2: Foo
1: with
2: Fighters,
1: Iris.
2: Everlong.
1: I'm good with locking in Iris.
2: All right, we'll guess Iris, yeah. Paul.
1: 2-2 pitch is low, ball three. Paul, what do you got?
5: That's a cup of no, Joe and Jen.
2: Cup of no.
1: Oh, man. 3-2 to Vidal Brujan. Here's the pitch. That's strike three. Brujan challenges. I wonder if Tom Fornarola just expanded the zone a little bit. Or if this pitch was in the zone. Berhan's already walking to first. And, oh, he's got a high tail to the dugout. That is in there. Just curved on his route from first base towards the dugout. I love the confidence, though.
2: Paul, I think we'd give up.
1: Actually, should we give up?
2: Yeah.
1: Is this like I'm a rock guy from, like, the 80s and the 90s and even earlier than that. 01 or 02? That's tough.
2: What do you got, Paul?
5: How you remind me, Nickelback.
1: Oh, Nickelback. We should have thought about them.
2: I got to look up the top song in 2001.
1: Ronnie Mauricio at the plate. He's up in the count one, though. What's yours?
2: Mine's way better. The top song in the 2001 Billboard Year-End Hot 100.
1: 1-0 pitch is swung on a miss. 1-1.
2: Hanging by a Moment by Lifehouse.
1: Do I know that song?
2: You do know this song.
1: I probably do if I had heard it. The top song of 01, I'd be stunned if I haven't heard it. Danny Watson lifts 1-1. Just outside, ball two.
2: I feel like somehow legally we probably can't just play it over the air.
1: Probably not. I could sing it, though. 2-1 pitch. Mauricio hanging on this one, but it's foul. Oh, I've heard this song, yeah. Okay, yeah. That's a great song. I gotta throw that in the rotation
2: awesome
1: board.
2: Song.
1: Wow, what a great rabbit hole. And thank you for the trivia questions, Paul. We'll probably continue to do these throughout the rest of the season, especially when the score is 13-5.
2: Lifehouse has a concert coming up in October in Kingston, New York.
1: Oh, Zach Short to bring us.
2: Go with the Short family.
1: Yeah. Mets infielder knows a thing or two. 2-2 pitch, chopper, foul. I mean, I'm in to go.
2: Hanging on a mountain with you.
1: Mets are hanging on by something right now. Ronnie Mauricio 0-3. Walked back in the fifth inning.
2: I hope you know what we're playing on the car ride back.
1: 2-2 pitch is popped up, foul. What are you excited about over these next 2 weeks on the road, Jack?
2: We're going to try out some new stuff, I think, for our on-the-go.
1: Yeah,
2: we got some ideas. Let me give you a couple of baseball ones first. I'm excited to see Robert Stock pitch again.
1: 2-2 pitch. Oh, that hit Mauricio right in the shin guard. I'm hoping that it got most of the shin guard. Ronnie Mauricio, I mean, I know this. He's been dealing with injuries his whole career. Hopefully he's all right.
2: Yeah, outside the foot, ankle, that right foot facing the pitcher. So, yeah, I'm excited to see Robert Stock pitch again. His first start was really fun. And I'm excited for the power hitters at the top of the lineup, Mauricio, Morel, and Melendez. Non-baseball-wise, I think we're going to golf this week.
1: We sure are.
2: I know that, and I know in Rochester we do have a day game, so we'll have a full free afternoon that we could do a beach day, we could golf, we could do anything.
1: Getting a little nefarious out here. There's MJ Melendez. He smoked that one down the right field line, but it's foul.
2: All right. Nefarious?
1: We're getting off the chain.
2: Negative connotation. I said golfing or the beach. Nefarious is defined as wicked, evil, or criminal.
1: We're going to go steal some things. I'm just kidding. 0-1. Grounded to first. Hits off the bag. Hardman gloves. Throws to second for one. Back to first. And it's in time. The ball game is over. A stellar play by the Rail Riders ends the ball game, and that is the perfect epitome of this game. The Rail Riders with some web gems. The Mets with 6 errors as they lose game one of the series, 13-5.
2: Rail Riders made a lot of plays like that today on defense, and they capitalized with 13 runs and 12 hits on the other side of the ball. Mets did the opposite. This is one you want to flush, you want to forget. Not as bad as the 07 ball game with 10 errors, but this is still one you want to forget and hope you can bounce back tomorrow.
1: Well, you know, it does tie the time that they had the second most errors in a game, which was 6 back on May 22nd, 2008, in Norfolk against the Tides. Well, a tough one today for the Syracuse Mets. We'll recap this for you on the Visit Syracuse postgame show. Get you ready for tomorrow's game, another 7:05 first pitch in the AAA Subway Series. Visit Syracuse postgame show starts after this quick break. Scranton wins the ballgame, 13-5.
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4: There's always a moment of truth where I say, look, it's either put up or shut up. And it was time to put up. 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We were hot. We were on fire. We were yelling our hearts out. You could feel the intensity rising. Even in our tiredness, even in our weakness, even in our pain, we continued to push. 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But all I know is that I had what it took. 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
1: For the second time since 1969, Syracuse has committed six errors in a ballgame. Today, it's in a losing effort and an aggravating, painful, long, slow, painful death in this game. 13-5, Scranton wins over Syracuse in game one of six this week. It's time for the Visit Syracuse postgame show. Joe Puccio with you here at PNC Field in Moosic, Pennsylvania. We thank you so much for joining us all day long for game one of this series, where in game one, as you know, the Mets kicked the ball around a lot, and there were many errors in this ballgame where runs came in to score because of that. That started in the third inning with Scranton already up 2-0. Jack Weniger saw the light at the end of the tunnel. He had the bases loaded with two outs. All he had to get was Tyler Hardman to ground out, and he almost did. 2-1. High bouncer to short. Brujan plays it on the second hop. Throws to first. It's high! Runner safe and a run scores. Oh, the Mets saw the light at the end of the tunnel, but they drove in a different direction. Scranton gets their third run on an E6. The final batter that Jack Weniger would face would be the next one in Ernesto Martinez Jr. Weniger finished today. Three innings pitched, 78 pitches. It was a long start for him. Five hits, three runs, three Ks, and two walks. The bullpen would then follow suit, and the errors would continue. Takes a breath and throws. Slow bouncer to third. Arroyo charges in, gloves, throws across the body. One hop rolls past Morrell. Corona takes off for second. Ball rolls to the half wall. Nobody's got it. Corona gets all the way to third. And it's thrown away. Corona scores. He slides in after a throw from Brujan comes home. Nordvett applied the tag, and it's a Little League homer. You gotta be kidding me. The Mets are throwing the ball around like dodgeball, and Corona goes 360 feet for a run. I think Jack Gordon's bewilderment is the feeling that everyone in Syracuse felt listening to that play unfold. I mean, you'd have to be in Moosic, PA to believe it, because Kennedy Corona hit a slow ground ball to third, and he scored! Just a brutal way to put the fourth run up on the board for Scranton Wilkes-Barre. But Syracuse would then answer back in the top of the fifth inning. Ben Rortfett against the starting pitcher, Elmer Rodriguez. 3-0 pitch. He's got the green light. He rolls it past third. This will bring in Morabito. G1 Bay sprinting towards third. Stop sign for him. Corona's throw goes into second, and Ben Rortfett is in with an RBI single. The Mets are on the board for the first time today, 4-1, on a green light 3-0 RBI knock. And even though Elmer Rodriguez had a great start in this game, the fifth inning was clearly his worst, as Vidal Brujan was next up.
15: 1-1 pitch. Brujan rips it. Past second base into right center field. That's another base hit. Rortfett's taken off for third. Bay scores, and it's another RBI single. Mets keep the carousel turning, and it's a 4-2 ball game in the fifth.
1: The carousel turned because the contact hits were there, but they were also patient at the plate. G1 Bay worked a walk as the second batter of the inning. After Vidal Brujan's single, Ronnie Mauricio also walked, and MJ Melendez wanted to do the same.
15: Three balls, two strikes. Rodriguez deals. Melendez takes ball four, and the Mets walk in a run. With the bases loaded, MJ Melendez works a walk, and it's a 4-3 ball game.
1: So through all of that craziness of two errors bringing in runs for Scranton Wilkes-Barre, including that famed ground ball to third that brought in the batter, it felt like the Mets were back in the ballgame. Just a one-run contest in the bottom of the sixth inning. But the errors wouldn't stop. 1-0. Bunted in front of the mound. Pintaro picks it up, throws to first, and Ellis is just too fast. Morrell's glove falls off. The ball rolls past the half wall again. Corona scores. Ellis gets all the way to third. Another mistake by the Mets, and Scranton makes it 6-3. You know that gif of the Looney Tunes just going around all the bases against Bugs Bunny? That's kind of what this game felt like up to this point, and it would not end. Dylan Ross came in to relieve Jonathan Pintaro, and listen to his first pitch. First pitch sails right over the catcher, and George Lombard Jr. taps first to score easily. A wild pitch that sailed maybe 20 feet over Ben Rortfett. Slipped right out of his hand, and it's 8-3. Just sloppy. True. I mean, everything just kept compounding against each other. And even when the Mets had good moments of offense, they just did not play the same level of baseball on the other side, and they just lost all momentum. Now, in the top of the eighth inning, Syracuse would answer back a little bit again. Yerry De Los Santos was the first man in. He got a flyout to Ronnie Mauricio, and MJ Melendez walked. A Christopher Morel double would then precede a Ryan Clifford walk. So Rafael Montero coming into a real tough spot. He had to face Nick Morabito with men on. He pushes home, and Morabito lifts it to center field, looping down for a base hit. Melendez scores from third. Mets go station to station. Morabito with an RBI single brings the tying run up to the plate. It is 8-4 Scranton with the bases loaded and one out in the eighth inning. Here is the tying run, Jiwon Bae. The pitch. Line drive, pass Thornton in the left field for a base hit. Morrell scores from third. He's got his first hit with the bases loaded. The Mets add another. Two runs in the eighth inning makes it 8-5 Scranton. This is a real rally now, just one after another. Now, unfortunately, Christian Arroyo and Ben Rortvedt would both get out in the preceding at-bats, so, you know, they didn't capitalize with runners in scoring position. Heck, they left the bases loaded, but it's still a three-run game. All you have to do is not kick the ball around again. Ugh. Here's the pitch. Line drive, base hit over third. Lombard comes in to score. J.C. Ascara around second. He's on his way to third. An RBI double from Marco Luciano. Joey Gerber has not recorded an out yet in five batters faced. And the Rail Riders are in front 11-5. So that Luciano double brought in George Lombard, who reached on another throwing error. It just everything added up to a poor night for Syracuse in the field. And it was a relatively good day on offense, but it's really hard to play catch-up when you're supposed to play with 27 outs in a ballgame, and realistically, you made about 34 of them today. Was not a good day for Syracuse defensively. They had a last chance in the top of the ninth inning against Scranton, against Danny Watson. Vidal Bruján struck out looking. Ronnie Mauricio was hit by a pitch, and then this MJ Melendez final plate appearance was just taking medicine. 0-1. Grounded to first. Hits off the bag. Hardman gloves. Throws to second for one. Back to first. And it's in time. The ballgame is over. A stellar play by the Rail Riders ends the ballgame, and that is the perfect epitome of this game. The Rail Riders with some web gems. The Mets with six errors as they lose game one of the series, 13-5. Train horns and Frank Sinatra being played at PNC Field, not the two sounds that the Syracuse Mets want to hear after game one of this set. So an eight-run defeat on the hands of the Syracuse Mets. They are now 9-12 in the second half, 47-49 overall. When we come back, we'll give you the final lines, winning, losing pitcher, and just get the taste of this game out of our mouths. Get you ready for tomorrow's contest, another 7:05 first pitch between the Mets and Yankees AAA affiliates. This is the Visit Syracuse postgame show on the home of Syracuse Mets baseball, the Score 1260.
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18: Welcome back to the Score 1260 studios. I am Paul Esden Jr. That was ugly. Disgusting. And wash your hands and pretend this one didn't happen and get ready for the rest of the series. That's my advice. Not sure if the Syracuse Mets are taking the advice of a random radio producer in Syracuse, but if they are, that's what I'd suggest. Let's look around the world of sports real quick before we throw it back to the boys back at the booth, back in the studio. We got some baseball. Well, look at this. It looks like the Mets, within seconds here, are officially beating the Brewers 4-0. I don't have the television on. I just have the box score on. It looks like it is officially ending, so the Mets are walking away with a victory. That's spectacular news, which is great. Some other scores going on in the world of baseball. Some bloodbaths. Cubbies are beating the Tigers 11-0 in the bottom of the 8th. Rangers are beating the White Sox 10-0 in the top of the 8th. A lot of massive scores happening in the world of baseball. We do have a couple of finals in the books, including those Mets, who I just mentioned a minute ago. Look like they're finishing it. They are. Mets beat the Brewers 4-0. Pirates-Yankees, unfortunately, was postponed. Weather. Orioles-Red Sox, postponed. Weather. And so I'm in a... Here, just breaking the fourth wall here. So I'm in a radio studio in Syracuse. I'm by myself. There's no one in this radio station. Everyone's gone. It's 10:34 at night. And if I just stop talking, I can hear rain pelting outside. So here in the Salt City, it is raining cats and dogs out there, apparently. So take that for whatever you will. So we are, it is raining here, and that sets the mood for the Syracuse Mets loss as well. So just working some of that into the mix as well. It is absolutely pouring hellfire here, here in Syracuse. That's neither here nor there, just a random fun fact to share with the audience. By the way, in the NBA, we still await the word of LeBron James. This decision, hopefully he makes before I'm dead. I mean, good Lord, he is really dragging his feet here. And apparently there's no timeline on whenever LeBron James is going to make his decision. But the teams that apparently are still in the mix are the Miami Heat, the Cleveland Cavaliers, and the Philadelphia 76ers. Apparently those are the three teams in consideration. At some point, we'll see what happens. By the way, the NBA commish, Adam Silver, strongly suggests that LeBron James hurries up and makes his decision so they can finish the NBA schedule. They said they're waiting on LeBron James to make that decision so they can finish the schedule because, of course, LeBron James is a massive needle mover for which game should be where. Christmas, depending on what team he's on, that revenge game against the Lakers, I imagine, pretty juicy for the NBA people. They want to make sure they put that in the proper spotlight. All right, we'll take a timeout. We'll throw it back to the boys at the studio there in the booth and set you up for what is coming in this series through the rest of the week. Some late night baseball this week. We'll take a TO. More coming up here on the Voice of the Central New York Sports Fan. The Score 1260.
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1: Wrapping up shop on the Visit Syracuse postgame show. Tough one today for the Mets. 13-5 final. Let's go over the final lines from today's game. 3 runs in the fifth inning, 2 runs in the eighth inning for the Mets. Their final line, 5 runs on 6 hits and 6 errors. First time that's happened since 2007 they've had 6 errors in a game. The 2008 first time they've had 6 errors in a game. And the second most, tie for the second most in Syracuse baseball history going back to 1969. They're still 4 errors away from that 10-error game they had in 2007, so always something to shoot for, I guess. 6 runners left on base, 4 of 9 with runners in scoring position today. So not a terrible day on offense if they did leave the bases loaded in the eighth inning, but they had their spurts. But it's really hard to overcome that when you make 6 errors in the field. And Scranton Wilkes-Barre scores 2 runs in the first inning, 1 run in the third, 1 run in the fourth, 4 runs in the sixth, and 5 runs in the eighth inning. 13 runs on 12 hits, no errors, 6 men left on base, and Scranton goes 6 for 13 with runners in scoring position. Winning pitcher in this game, Elmer Rodriguez, improves to 6-3. 5 innings pitched, 3 hits, 3 runs, 4 walks, 3 strikeouts. Losing pitcher is Jack Weininger. After he was, you know, pretty good today in terms of his raw stuff, missed a couple of spots, didn't have great defense behind him. 3 innings, 5 hits, 3 runs, 3 Ks, and 2 walks, 78 pitches, 43 of them strikes. So just a tough outing for Weininger and just an overall tough day for the Syracuse Mets, as you can imagine. First pitch today was at 7:09, wrapped up at 10:15 p.m. for a 3-hour and 6-minute contest. 3,035 fans were in attendance on a day that was 75 degrees, cloudy. It rained for like a solid 5 minutes and then it went away. It's kind of a wacky weather day here in Pennsylvania, and as Paul just alluded to in the break, it's definitely weird weather day in Syracuse. I think it's currently thunderstorming right now, so be safe out there if you're driving home. Tomorrow's game, 7:05 first pitch between the Mets and Rail Riders. It's 7:05 today, tomorrow, Thursday, and Friday, 6:35 for Saturday, and then a 1:35 to wrap up shop on Sunday. It's a TBD for the Syracuse Mets. Over on the Scranton side, things are getting a little interesting. So earlier today, Yankees manager Aaron Boone on the podcast Talking Yanks noted that Max Fried would get another rehab start on Tuesday with Scranton, throwing around 60 pitches. That is still the plan for right now, but the only thing that throws a wrench into that conversation for Scranton is the fact that the Yankees have a doubleheader tomorrow. Their game got rained out against the Pittsburgh Pirates, so they're playing 2 games tomorrow. Gerrit Cole is the Game 1 starter for New York. Game 2 is a TBD. Could be a chance that Max Fried just goes right up to the Bronx. Could be a chance he rehabs in Scranton. Also, they could have changed their plans from earlier today and just change everything entirely. So right now, as according to Yankees manager Aaron Boone, Max Fried slated to get the ball for Scranton Wilkes-Barre, making his second start on Major League Rehab. The Yankees left-handed ace, one of the top pitchers in baseball since 2020. He will more than likely go up against the Syracuse Mets tomorrow. And if that changes, you'll obviously hear about it on the Visit Syracuse pregame show, which gets started at 6:45. So TBD versus Max Fried, TBD versus TBD. You'll have to figure out when we get on the air tomorrow at 1260 a.m. in the Syracuse area and thescore1260.com. We thank you so much for joining us for Game 1 of the series and Game 1 of 12 on this upcoming road trip. Mets will be back home at the start of August, so if you want to get your Mets fix in, it's up to us here on the Score 1260 to get that for you. Thanks to Paul Esden Jr. back at the Score 1260 studios, and with my broadcast partner Jack Gordon. I'm Joe Puccio, signing off from PNC Field in Moosic, Pennsylvania. Once again, your final score today in Game 1 of the series, the Scranton-Wilkes-Barre Railriders 13 and the Syracuse Mets 5. Your Mets are 9-12 in the second half, 47-49 overall. Scranton 14-6 in the second half, 51-43. We'll talk to you tomorrow on the home of Syracuse Mets baseball, the Score 1260.
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16: So everybody, Mel Kiper was right. All the analysts were, all the NFL scouts were stupid to let this guy slip all the way to the fifth round. And what he showed, glimpses of at Colorado, which is a highly accurate quarterback, is going to be the reason why he has some NFL success. So I'm cold. I think Shador might actually be the Brown starter for at least the next season and a half.
17: I mean, I don't know. I don't know what you're smoking. I don't know what you're thinking. But look, the NFL is not the Pac-12. It's got to be oregano. Got to be a lot of oregano around what you're doing. Look, I agree. He's going to be the starter before.

0: if you've ever played baseball, you know your coach is going to tell you, hey, go to the plate and get contact. Put the ball in play. We just need a little bit of something. I don't need you trying to hit 400, as in 400 feet, every single time you step to the plate. Kind of feels like when you have this bipartisan Protect College Sports Act, it feels like they're just trying to go 450 the other way. Send that bad boy into the ocean if they're playing in San Francisco. I don't need that. The five consecutive years of eligibility and one transfer. So you don't have guys racking up the rainbow of jerseys on College Sports Reference. There are so many quarterbacks that are played for like four different teams and they're 21 years old. We don't need to hear the stories, sometimes as funny as they are, about guys getting a ninth year of eligibility. We're 6 years past COVID, which is crazy to say out loud. We're 6 years past that. There should not be athletes that are still capitalizing off of COVID years in 2026, or God forbid, 2027. This needs to be direct. This needs to be simple. And it feels like, I don't know, like Tommy Tuberville hit his head or something, and he just remembered that, like, hey, let me put my football coaching glasses on here. I'm gonna step away from the political stuff. I'm going to just attack this as a coach. And having a revolving door of athletes that I constantly have to re-recruit on a regular basis is not that fun. Not why I got into the business that I got into. I'm going to avoid that. I'm going to not want to do that. Having him take this approach, very refreshing. Didn't think the day would come, if we're being honest. Didn't think that it would. I knew that Protect College Sports thing was a little bit of a joke. And it's funny. So I did this thing for ACC Radio where I got to go to the ACC Unity Tour. It was in D.C. It was, I guess, a week and a half ago, 2 weeks ago. And I got to interview some of the athletes. And they had a lot of athletes from various different sports in the ACC and all the different schools were represented in this. And they told me they got to talk to people on Capitol Hill. It's not like they were talking directly to, like, Ted Cruz. They weren't doing that. They were talking to assistants, people that are essentially glorified note takers for important people on Capitol Hill. But they told me, they were like, yeah, it was, like, really nice to get in front of these people and share our perspective. And I found it to be really interesting, because I wasn't talking to a lot of football players. But that is, like, also kind of the problem at the moment, is that they are so deep into the Protect College Sports Act. And there are important people that have at no point in time considered what any of this means for track athletes, or for soccer players, for cross-country runners, from gymnasts. They were fencing athletes, because there are certain schools that have fencing as a scholarship sport or a Division I sport. And they were having conversations on Capitol Hill about how some of these decisions impact them and this act that is supposed to be protecting college sports, because they are trying to hit home runs every time they step to the plate. They just did not consider them at all. And you can't be doing that. It needs to be baby steps. And Tommy Tuberville is giving you the baby steps approach. Hey, let's just get a single. Let's just get a single. Here are the two biggest things. It's not the money that are negatively impacting college athletics right now. I mean, for Christ's sake, the guy was a coach in the SEC. He knows guys are getting paid. We don't have to live in this charade that never happened until NIL was a thing. He knows guys are getting paid. The issue is constantly having 24-year-olds playing college athletics and constantly having guys entering year six, year seven. You need eligibility. Make it very easy to understand. You need transfers once. You get one that's penalty-free. If you want to jump around and flip and flop and do all these different things, you're going to have to pay a price for it. And at that point, you can teach real-life lessons. is the price worth the actual decision? Do I want to stick it out at a certain program? And then at turn, it kind of makes it easier for fans to be like, all right, my favorite players are staying where they belong. And that is, I would consider that to be a win if you're a diehard and you don't have to constantly be like, who is actually on my team? I'm Denton Day. I'm sitting in for Linnell Willingham. LeBron James' decision could be coming soon. Tell you about it next.
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0: You know Oklahoma City is going to be good. You know San Antonio is going to be good. Denver. The hope is that Houston and Minnesota are going to be good. That's six teams right there. You think Golden State is going to be good regardless of whether or not they sign LeBron James, because Steph Curry is still playing at a high enough level for them to be in the play-in conversation. Maybe you still think Phoenix is something, right? So that's like seven, eight teams that you think could be something. Notice, I did not say the Dallas Mavericks. If you throw LeBron James onto the Dallas Mavericks, who are now led by Masai Ujiri, who is a big enough name that you would think LeBron James has respect for to say, hey, I might want to go play under the guidance of Masai Ujiri, built a championship team in Toronto. If you look at what that starting lineup would be, it's Kyrie Irving at the one. He has a pretty good relationship with LeBron James. You could then throw LeBron at the two, Cooper Flagg at the three. I could see why LeBron would maybe want to play with Cooper Flagg. PJ Washington at the four, Derek Lively at the five. So it's effectively Kyrie Irving and the Giants, with one of those Giants being LeBron James and another of those Giants being Cooper Flagg, who is positioned to be one of the next great players and one of the next faces of the NBA, had a very prolific rookie year, while having next to no help and doing quite literally everything. You put him in a position where he is going to be much more successful, and then you also get the reunion between LeBron James and Kyrie Irving. That makes the NBA very happy, and then you could theoretically say, well, I think that team could then position themselves as a contender. Are they better than Are they better than Denver? Probably not, though we'll see what that roster looks like. Are they better than Oklahoma City? No, but you at least position yourself. And if Kyrie is healthy, he's still a wizard with the basketball, and you elevate Cooper Flagg, because with LeBron playing side by side, you're going to pay a lot more attention to Cooper Flagg. You're already paying attention to Cooper Flagg, but the likelihood that Dallas has a ton of televised games, even with him, I'm talking like double-digit 10, 12, 15 nationally televised games with just Cooper Flagg is a little slim. When it's LeBron and Cooper Flagg, that number is going to balloon. And you're going to see Dallas on national television all the time, because it's going to be really easy for these television networks to capitalize off of LeBron and Cooper Flagg. And then Kyrie is just like another benefit, because he's still an interesting enough player and he's still good enough if he's healthy to say this is going to be must-watch television. That makes Dallas really interesting. And then maybe Adam Silver's like, well, now I got to put them on Christmas. We know that wherever LeBron is playing is going to be playing on Christmas. That is what Adam Silver and the Rich Paul inclusion of Adam Silver's name into the conversations, that is what he's telling us. He's saying, hey, wherever he plays, they are going to play on Christmas. We just need to know when. We need to schedule that, and we'll try and kind of position it at either the 5 o'clock or the 8 o'clock Eastern window, which traditionally are the more watched windows for the NBA on Christmas, because you're kind of like not going up as much against the NFL, but you still kind of are, because the NFL is just tossing your salad and stealing your sneakers with the way that they now position themselves on Christmas. I'm Denton Day. I'm sitting in for Lenell Willingham. He is going to be back later today on a Wednesday on the East Coast. You can join the conversation, 310-840-4910. That's our talk or our text line. You can hit me up on Twitter as well, at the Denton Day, to join the conversation as it relates to the future of LeBron James. Where is he going to play? Philadelphia still seems like the best bet. I do like the Dallas option that a texter gave to us. So you can text us at 310-840-4910. If you have a better option, now is the time. He's waiting for something. He's taking his time. Where is that end up going to be for LeBron James? 310-840-4910. When we get back, we'll transition a little bit to Major League Baseball. One of the great base-running blunders you'll hear, plus the worst possible way to lose a job. That comes your way next on Westwood One Sports Night.
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17: There's always a moment of truth where I say, look, it's either put up or shut up. And it was time to put up. 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It was 100 plus degrees. We were hot. We were on fire. We were yelling our hearts out. You could feel the intensity rising. Even in our tiredness, even in our weakness, even in our pain, we continued to push. 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But all I know is that I had what it took. I am a United States Marine.
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19: Well, here we are again, and I gotta tell you, Jim, this match has me really concerned.
20: 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And in the other, this hasty lightweight challenger, a car at just 1.5 tons.
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0: fired, and then I can't tell you the rest of the story because it's none of your business, but that was the crazy thing I've ever experienced. I was just a driver. I didn't do any of this. I was codependent, guilty by culpable, just because I'm a driver.
1: Paul, I appreciate it. That is a very unique firing story. We're taking your best firing stories to 310-840-4910, 310-840-4910. I was reminded, and I was actually told this story yesterday. I got lunch. I was in Tampa Bay after I got off the cruise ship. We flew back this morning, but I was getting lunch with one of my high school best friends. He lives in Tampa Bay. We're driving home from lunch, and my wife tells a story about how her brother, my brother-in-law, got fired once. They used to work. She grew up in Ohio. So they used to work at bars in the Columbus area. And there was a bar in the Columbus area that turned into a gay bar. It wasn't initially built to be a gay bar, but it was a bar that was frequented by so many gays in Columbus that it just became a gay bar. So they just kind of took it over. And there were so many people that complained about her older brother. And I was like, what were they complaining about? He was too ugly. At the gay bar that they worked at in Columbus, Ohio, they wanted, they being the customers, wanted the men who worked there to be a certain level of attractiveness, and her brother did not meet that standard, so they fired him, despite the fact that he wasn't a bartender, he wasn't like a bouncer, he's what's called a barback. He was largely working in the back. You didn't see him a ton, but whenever he did come out, the customers decided whenever he came out, it was a problem. He did not meet the standards of attractiveness, and they had him fired. That, if I'm making a Mount Rushmore, getting fired for spying on the Colorado Rockies, who were 20 games under 500, and being fired because you are not attractive enough to work at a gay bar, those are two that occupy spots on the Mount Rushmore. Do you have one? 310-840-4910, 310-840-4910. Joe got a story. Joe, we got 2 minutes, so you got to make it quick, but give me your story.
2: So I was working because I was like the leader of the swim team, and I somehow like snagged this job cleaning the pool at night at the country club, right? So I'd sneak hot chicks in there all night. We'd party like we own the place, right? And then we started like inviting friends, and we'd play round robin. And then, you know, it got really out of hand one night. And there was probably, I don't know, 15 kids running around. Skinny dipping in the pool. And I woke up like 4 a.m, cuddled up with some chick in the lounge chair, and went home and went to get my check the next day. And it was last check. I checked my keys, and my keys did not work to the locks anymore. So that's how I got fired. But yeah,
1: you're like the old school Jamal Adams, where you walk in there.
2: I had this down for like 3 years. I'm like, they're never going to catch me doing this. This is a great gig, best job I ever had, man. It was great. But yeah, I had a lot of fun.
1: I'm glad you had a lot of fun. The cardinal sin was committed in that you let too many people in on the fun. If it's just you and such, you know, it's easy to keep lips sealed. You let too many people in, and then eventually word spreads around, and you got to go. We'll continue taking some of your calls. What's the worst or best, most hilarious way that you've either been fired or fired somebody? This comes after an Angel Scout named the baseball spy shockingly got fired for spying, but he got fired for spying on the Colorado Rockies. Both teams currently sit 20 games under 500. Why are you spying on each other? We'll take some more of your calls when we get back. It's D-Day on Westwood One Sports Night.
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0: time still work together in some capacity over there. You know that little market thing they have there where they sell snacks and drinks or whatever you might need during your shift, right?
1: Yes, they for those that don't know, there's like a market inside of the facility. We do not get free snacks. We have to pay for those snacks. So there we go. We have that market, yes.
0: Have you ever wondered if you just didn't pay for something, what do you think would happen? Do you think you would get fired for it?
1: I have wondered that immensely because there are a number of people in that building that I have seen not pay for something, and I have been terrified to join the fraternity of people that swipe Uncrustables.
0: Well, maybe they were luckier than this Ford electrician was, because he was fired over false allegations that he stole a $1.95 grandma's cookie thing because he literally had to get it because his blood sugar had gotten to a really low level. He's diabetic at 3 in the morning. The thing is, he actually did pay for it. There was evidence that he paid for it. He provided it. And this company, this Ford company, fired him falsely over this. And he spent 11 years with them. He's a 60-year-old man repairing robots and automated equipment overnight in this facility in Louisville, Kentucky. So this dude was literally fired over not even stealing, but allegedly stealing a $1.95 cookie. There's more details that I'll give you, but I want your initial reaction to that.
1: That's a horrible story. They should be ashamed of themselves, and

0: I bet my man came in with the thing on the table swinging with a big-time lawyer to get him his after something like that. I hope so.
1: He is indeed lawyering up right now. And eventually, they offered him his job back because, first of all, he literally showed them a $1.95 screenshot on his phone, like a receipt basically proving that he paid for it. And instead of just offering his job back or apologizing, they asked him to provide a notarized bank statement proving that he had paid for this little pack of the grandma's cookies. And then eventually, after everything kind of coincided a little bit and things settled down, they offered him his job back. They offered to pay his back wages, which were like $33,000. And he said, no, I'm not going back. I'm actually lawyering up and I'm suing your asses because this is the most ridiculous thing that's ever happened in my life.
0: That is the most ridiculous thing. I was going to say, I don't know that I would take the job back at that point.
1: Like, you know,
0: they
1: he didn't.
0: Put you through the ringer like that. They'd have to be offering a hell of a stimmy package if they're going to get me back. You know, if you'd fired me over $2, like $2, two singular dollars over Grandma's cookie, by the way, which not like a huge fan. They're better options, not a bad option. He obviously needed it so he could get his blood sugar right. But if you're getting me gone so I can survive, man, I ain't come to work to survive, bro. I came to work to make a little bit of money so I could go home and then have some fun.
1: And listen
0: fun
1: to
0: in
1: this
0: life.
1: Real quick, this last part that I'll give you here. The way they treated him, the way they fired him is insane. They brought him into the office a week later to inform him he was being fired for this, and he's like, what are you guys talking about? And they actually like escorted him out with security and didn't even let him retrieve his personal belongings.
0: They deserve every bad thing that is coming to them. For $2? Like, you're paying security
1: over $2
0: for that. He stole something for $2, and it wasn't even stole something. He allegedly stole something. They just didn't. They not have cameras. Like, did they not see him pay for it, or did he do the bit where he ate it and then went and scanned the code? Like, there are some details there missing. It doesn't make the company right. The company's very much in the wrong here. How are you gonna fire somebody over $2? I mean, goodness gracious, is that really what we've come to as an organization, as a society? It's terrifying. I'm Denton Day. Big thanks to Ben Strober, helping put the show to bed. Lynnell Willingham is going to be back tomorrow. I'm going to see if I can get Lynnell Willingham to give his thoughts on the Marvel Avengers trailer. I got to go see Spider-Man next week. I was silly enough. I thought for some reason Spider-Man came out this week. I got to go see that next week. I like the Avengers trailer, so I'm going to give you like 90 seconds on the Avengers trailer. I like the Avengers trailer because I like Doctor Doom. And I'm happy as hell to see Dr. Doom in the MCU because Dr. Doom is a badass. I don't know how I feel about Robert Downey Jr. playing Dr. Doom, but I'm going to put trust in the Marvel geniuses that they're going to figure something out. I think that trailer was a complete smoke show. I think the Avengers lineup is going to look way better than Thor and a bunch of ragtag dolls that he basically had out there. God bless the Thunderbolts, but come on, man. I think that movie's going to end up actually being pretty darn good. And I'm excited about it. Big thanks to Ben for doing a great job producing the show. Big thanks to Oliver Popular taking your calls. We had some good ones on the firing thing. Lynnell Willingham back tomorrow. Follow me on Twitter at Denton Day. I'll see you.
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0: schedule. You don't need to schedule everything around LeBron James. This says a lot more about Adam Silver. In fact, I'm going to get into this when we get back from break here, because this says a lot more about Adam Silver and his rulership style. We'll take some more of your phone calls. Where does LeBron James land? Do you even care at this point? 310-840-4910, 310-840-4910. It's D-Day, sitting in for Linnell Willingham on Westwood One Sports Night. Don't go anywhere.
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0: the NBA very happy. And then you could theoretically say, well, I think that team could then position themselves as a contender. Are they better than Are they better than Denver? Probably not, though we'll see what that roster looks like. Are they better than Oklahoma City? No, but you at least position yourself. And if Kyrie is healthy, he's still a wizard with the basketball, and you elevate Cooper Flagg, because with LeBron playing side by side, you're going to pay a lot more attention to Cooper Flagg. You're already paying attention to Cooper Flagg, but the likelihood that Dallas has a ton of televised games, even with him, I'm talking like double-digit 10, 12, 15 nationally televised games with just Cooper Flagg is a little slim. When it's LeBron and Cooper Flagg, that number is going to balloon. And you're going to see Dallas on national television all the time, because it's going to be really easy for these television networks to capitalize off of LeBron and Cooper Flagg. And then Kyrie is just like another benefit, because he's still an interesting enough player and he's still good enough if he's healthy to say this is going to be must-watch television. That makes Dallas really interesting. And then maybe Adam Silver's like, well, now I got to put them on Christmas. We know that wherever LeBron is playing is going to be playing on Christmas. That is what Adam Silver and the Rich Paul inclusion of Adam Silver's name into the conversations, that is what he's telling us. He's saying, hey, wherever he plays, they are going to play on Christmas. We just need to know when. We need to schedule that, and we'll try and kind of position it at either the 5 o'clock or the 8 o'clock Eastern window, which traditionally are the more watched windows for the NBA on Christmas, because you're kind of like not going up as much against the NFL, but you still kind of are, because the NFL is just tossing your salad and stealing your sneakers with the way that they now position themselves on Christmas. I'm Denton Day. I'm sitting in for Lenell Willingham. He is going to be back later today on a Wednesday on the East Coast. You can join the conversation, 310-840-4910. That's our talk or our text line. You can hit me up on Twitter as well, at the Denton Day, to join the conversation as it relates to the future of LeBron James. Where is he going to play? Philadelphia still seems like the best bet. I do like the Dallas option that a texter gave to us, so you can text us at 310-840-4910. If you have a better option, now is the time. He's waiting for something. He's taking his time. Where is that end up going to be for LeBron James? 310-840-4910. When we get back, we'll transition a little bit to Major League Baseball. One of the great base-running blunders you'll hear, plus the worst possible way to lose a job. That comes your way next on Westwood One Sports Night.
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0: Rushmore getting fired for spying on the Colorado Rockies, who were 20 games under 500, and being fired because you are not attractive enough to work at a gay bar. Those are two that occupy spots on the Mount Rushmore. Do you have one? 3108-404-910, 3108-404-910. Joe got a story. Joe, we got 2 minutes. So you got to make it quick, but give me your story.
1: So I was working because I was like the leader of the swim team, and I somehow like snagged this job cleaning the pool at night at the country club, right? So I'd sneak hot chicks in there all night. We'd party like we own the place, right? And then we started like inviting friends, and we'd play round robin. And then, you know, it got really out of hand one night, and there was probably, I don't know, 15 kids running around. Skinny dipping in the pool. And I woke up like 4 a.m, cuddled up with some chick in the lounge chair, and went home and went to get my check the next day, and it was last check. I checked my keys, and my keys did not work to the locks anymore. So that's how I got fired. But, yeah,
0: you're like the old school Jamal Adams, where you walk in there.
1: I had this down for like 3 years. I'm like, they're never going to catch me doing this. This is a great gig, best job I ever had, man. It was great. But yeah, I had a lot of fun.
0: I'm glad you had a lot of fun. The cardinal sin was committed in that you let too many people in on the fun. If it's just you and such, you know, it's easy to keep lips sealed. You let too many people in, and then eventually word spreads around, and you got to go. We'll continue taking some best, most hilarious way that you've either been fired or fired somebody. This comes after an Angel scout named the baseball spy shockingly got fired for spying, but he got fired for spying on the Colorado Rockies. Both teams currently sit 20 games under 500. Why are you spying on each other? We'll take some more of your calls when we get back. It's D-Day on Westwood One Sports Night.
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0: the right headline, suffered a ruptured testicle from his foul ball. They write themselves sometimes. T's and P's. This is a thoughts and prayers situation for Joshua Kuroda-Grauer, who is riding solo today. Tough one, man.
1: Look, man, I had a buddy who played lacrosse when we were in college, Owen McGinn, and he took a laser beam off, you know, that area, the family jewels, and he had a, basically, it turned into a beach ball, and it was named Gary, affectionately, by some of my other friends. And, like, I can only hope this young guy can hang on to it, right? And I hope he's okay, because we're laughing right now. So I don't know the nuts and bolts of the story. This dude better be okay, Toll.
0: The nuts and bolts. There you're coming down on me, and you're still throwing shade. It's Pete Souza joining the fold today. Stu Max produces. Laura Jimenez runs the board. Our obituaries when we come back. This is the Drake Toll Show.
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8: 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Next hour on the show, we will talk about a mistake made by Miami Heat social media scheduling a YouTube press conference for LeBron James signing and why I don't believe there's anything nefarious afoot, just given my past in the media. So we'll get to that next hour. That is a huge topic of conversation today. But as far as it concerns the future of LeBron James on the court, if it's true that LeBron wants to win this season, and that's the number one goal for LeBron, wants to win a championship this season, and if it's true that it's going to be most likely Miami, Cleveland, or Philadelphia, with Miami and Cleveland seeming to be the two front runners right now, I don't even think it's a question. He should sign with the Philadelphia 76ers. I don't think LeBron, Giannis, and Bam in 2026-27 is an Eastern Conference championship team. I don't, even if I love Eric Spoelstra. The Cavs still have James Harden and Kenny Atkinson. I want to go against Cleveland. But man, you put him on Philly with Jaylen Brown. Remember Jaylen Brown? Remember that trade? Joel Embiid, Tyrese Maxey, VJ Edgecombe. As a New York Knicks fan, that would keep me up at night. Final hour, power hour on the other side. We will start it with Ryan Glasspiegel from Front Office Sports.
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0: I'm sure he goes in and he says to the barber, and he's like, I was in here 3 weeks ago. Take 3 weeks off. Like, he doesn't say like a number or anything like that. Yeah. He just goes, I was here 3 weeks ago. Take 3 weeks off. And the barber just goes,
1: Sure, sir. Wherever you want. Black and Bell here on Westwood One Sports and the Westwood One Sports app. I don't know if I've told you this here on the show. I saw The Odyssey last week.
0: I didn't know that. Did you?
1: Much like with everyone else.
0: Did you?
1: For the most part in the world, people are still.
0: I haven't heard. How was it?
1: It's good. Okay. It's good. It's nice. It's a nice film.
0: Yeah.
1: Surprise ending. Didn't see that one coming. It's only a story that's been around for 3,000 years.
0: One more thing about this damn movie.
1: Elon Musk, your favorite guy.
0: Really? I swear to God, I'll fight you. I'll fight you in the street. I will fight you in the street.
1: I knew that would get you.
0: We will go down six floors, and I'll fight you in the street.
1: Go fight in the street. Downtown Chicago. Elon Musk says that he will use his AI Gronk to make a...
0: Gronk,
1: whatever it is.
0: Gronkowski, make me a movie.
1: Hey, it's close. What's the difference? Does his AI bot make anything relevant?
0: No.
1: Bad jokes? I don't know. It's the same thing as Gronk sitting on the desk at Fox.
0: I just like the idea of Gronk trying to make something.
1: He's got like a hammer and nails and he's like chewing on it.
0: He's like trying to make a movie. He's using like paper mache and... crayons.
1: Apparently, Elon Musk is going to make an AI-generated version that's historically correct of the Odyssey.
0: It's a myth!
1: It's a story that's been told for 3,000 years that's not real.
0: It's not a real story.
1: It's not a real myth.
0: It's like trying to tell an accurate story of Goldilocks and the Three Bears.
1: Exactly.
0: What are we doing?
1: I do not know. I don't know.
0: Oh my God.
1: Can we put an end to the AI slop? Is that something we can do? Can we do that, please? It's Black and Abdallah here on Westwood One Sports and the Westwood One Sports app. Can Cam Ward be the breakout player in the NFL this season? We'll talk about it next.
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0: you and I are into it. Yeah. Not everyone's into it. Mm-hmm. We watch throughout the fall and winter and spring, we watch the EPL. So we enjoy it. But I understand that I think Raj is onto it. Like, it was an event. It's a spectacle. It's in a place that we are all familiar with, right? We're familiar with MetLife. It's kind of cool. They had real grass, right?
1: Mm-hmm.
0: Bieber was out there for the halftime show with his acoustic.
1: Tom Cruise.
2: I'm ready. Should I go for it?
0: I mean, okay, Biebs. I don't know. It's impressive. I'll give them that. I don't know if it means anything larger, like we're now becoming a soccer nation. I don't think that's the case.
1: No, but I don't need us to be a soccer. I'm a soccer fan. People can watch or they don't watch. I'm going to watch. I don't. You watch whatever you want to watch. I don't need you watching it.
0: Yes, thank you.
1: Well, like, I'm not some champion of soccer. Like, people need to watch more soccer.
0: Yeah, I know. I agree with you. It's not something you need to force on people. No. 60 million people watch. That's a lot of people. We'll talk to you tomorrow. Jim Rome's next.
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0: right, so a number of you think significant. I think it's significant. Going on in the chat section. Something changed about that today. And some of you know what it is, and some of you have picked up on it and are asking what it is. And I'll tell you what that is. But there is something new with chat on our YouTube channel. It's cool. 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Great bed. All right, so in terms of the chat, what's different? This guy got it. This guy figured it out. This guy was literally first one in. Aaron in the 206, quote, member for 1 month, distinguished clones, member for 1 month. Look it. All right. This is awesome, I think. I mean, the little things make me happy. But if you're watching on the stream right now, check out the orange aura that Aaron has. The other ones are not orange. He has an orange one. Why is he so special? Why is he so different? Because he's a freaking distinguished clone. If you're a distinguished clone, and there's a nominal fee for that, just so I'm totally transparent, there is a nominal fee for that. But among other things, if you do it for a month, you get that bat. You're looking at that guy who's got, hey, man, like, well, why are you so special? Why do you have that? Because he's a distinguished clone. It has been for the 38 period. So he's in. Now, some of you might be distinguished clones, but jumped in after the fact and haven't hit your 30-day mark yet. When you hit your 30-day mark, you too will have an orange R next to your name. And again, I did not make this up. That's YouTube. But I like it. I like it. A few others are asking. Billy Webb, quote, what's special about the orange R? That you need to become a distinguished clone. Also, two hams, $20. Quote, apparently YouTube has different colors for your membership based on milestones of having a membership for pages. Apparently 1 month in makes your symbol orange. Ding, ding. Hey, you're quick, two hams. Actually, you figured it out. It is our 1 month YouTube anniversary day. Hey, what do you do for a 1 month anniversary? I just celebrated my 29 year marriage anniversary. What do we do for our 1 month anniversary? Where do we go? What do we do? What do you give somebody who's been on YouTube for a month? I don't know, but I'll tell you what I'll give you. If you're a distinguished clone and you've been there for a month, I will give you a sweet orange jar. So there you have it. That's why Aaron in the 206 has it. I don't know how many people do have it, but he's the first one I've seen with it. He got in early. Good job, bro. It looks cool. Again, I don't know why that is such a cool thing, but I think that's a pretty cool thing. What else do we have here? Really quickly before I break, Jay in Tampa. Jim, talking LeBron is like heaters and cancer sticks for your soul. Put the Zippo down. I know, bro. Preach. I don't disagree with you at all.
1: Put that coffee down.
0: Believe me, I was so, there was like freedom in it. I felt free. I felt great until I was prepping last night, and then my phone, the notification pops in, and I look down. I'm like, oh, hell no. Not again. And yet here we are. Here the bleep we are. When we come back, AJ Pierzynski is scheduled to join us. So let's get out of here right now. Talk some baseball next.
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2: 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Training camps are kicking off. The Panthers and Cardinals get things started today. Then it's the Pats, Seahawks, and Bucks on Friday, followed by the Rams and Niners on Saturday. The pigskin is flying, and we're here for it. Westwood One Sports.
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2: We're back on the Visit Syracuse pregame show. Syracuse and Scranton on this Wednesday night, playing in game number 22 of the second half. Syracuse is 9-12. They're currently in 15th place out of the 20 teams in the International League. While Scranton Wilkes-Barre might be playing some important baseball for the rest of the season, they are 14-6, second place out of the 20 teams in the IL, just two games back of the Durham Bulls. Let's give you today's starting lineup, which are brought to you by the Chevy Silverado and your local Central New York Chevrolet dealers. For the Mets, their lineup card is written by acting manager John Nagowski, and it leads off with the shortstop, Ronnie Mauricio, playing in his 25th game with Syracuse this year. MJ Melendez bats second. He's Syracuse's designated hitter. Nick Morabito, the Mets' number 10 prospect, out in left field today. He's batting third. And the ABM Industries cleanup hitter of the game is right fielder Ryan Clifford. ABM, the preferred janitorial services provider of your Syracuse Mets. Batting fifth over at first base for the first time since May 25th, it is Eric Wagaman, who was optioned by the New York Mets just a few days ago. He is active for Syracuse today, playing in his 14th AAA game with the Mets. Jiwon Bae bats sixth. He's over at second. Christian Pache makes his first appearance of the series. He's out in center field, batting seventh. Hayden Sanger does the catching and bats eighth, with Zach Short batting ninth and playing at third. Short was just DFA'd by the Mets, accepted his outright assignment to Syracuse. He has been up with New York since July 10th, so it's good to see both Zach Short and Eric Wagaman back here with the Syracuse Mets today. As for the Scranton Wilkes-Barre Rail Riders, they are led by manager Shelly Duncan. The former Yankee has written out this starting lineup, which begins with the Yankees' top prospect and the number 20 prospect in all of baseball, George Lombard Jr. He's over at shortstop today for the second straight day. J.C. Ascara bats second, and he does the catching. Marco Luciano is the second baseman, batting third, with Yankiel Fernandez over in right field as the cleanup hitter. Oswaldo Cabrera plays his 78th AAA game of the year. He bats fifth and plays over at third base. Tyler Hardman, the power-hitting first baseman, bats sixth. Ernesto Martinez has a lot of power in his bat. He's the designated hitter, and he bats seventh. Kennedy Corona's out in left field and bats eighth. And the speedy Duke Ellis rounds out the order. He is in center field today. This starting lineup is the exact same as the lineup they had yesterday, even though yesterday they had a late change. Spencer Jones was scratched. He was called up to New York as the 27th man for their doubleheader today. The new lineup that Shelly Duncan wrote for yesterday's game, same one as today. And it's a pretty good lineup. It scored 13 runs on 12 hits and went 6 for 13 with runners in scoring position yesterday. Today's starting pitchers, quite an interesting one. When we were on the Visit Syracuse postgame show yesterday, we told you that we expected Max Fried to start, but because the Yankees had a rainout yesterday and a doubleheader today, instead of having Max Fried throw another rehab start, he is instead pitching game two of the doubleheader for the Yankees today. So Scranton Wilkes-Barre had to change some things. They have brought Dom Hamill to start today's game. 17th appearance of the year, or rather his 18th appearance of the year and his 17th start. Hamill has the fourth worst ERA in the minors among arms with at least 75 innings. It's a 6.95 ERA through 79 innings this year. You remember him as a former Syracuse Met. Syracuse has faced him many times this season, and they have some good numbers against him. So Dom Hamill making his 17th start of the season against his former club. And for his former club, it's a bullpen day. After seemingly a bullpen day yesterday, in which the Mets had to turn to seven relievers, they have a scheduled bullpen day today. It starts with Ofrady Gomez, first time as a starter this year. He'll make his 22nd appearance, and he has a 4.88 ERA in nearly 28 innings this season. We were talking with John Nagowski before the game today. He said that the team has about 7, 8, or 9 relievers ready to go. That includes some pitchers yesterday who did not have laborious days in Game 1 of the series. So the Mets have a ton of options today, even though they had a ton of options yesterday as well. So Ofrady Gomez gets the start in the bottom of the first inning. Dom Hamill is the first arm that we'll see on the mound. He'll take things in the top of the first inning. Taking a look.

0: what's going on upstairs with the New York Mets, a team that is wrapping up their series today against the Milwaukee Brewers, and they came up just short, losing the series 2-1 to Milwaukee as they fall today 4-3 to the Brewers, even though the Mets scored one run in the top of the ninth inning. The Mets had a run in the second, a run in the fifth, and a run in the ninth, but it wasn't enough for Milwaukee's three-run second inning and the insurance marker that they grabbed in the sixth. Top performers on the day include Marcus Semien and Brett Beatty, who each hit solo home runs. A.J. Ewing in the leadoff spot went 2-for-5 with a double. Lindor, Bichette, and Benj also picked up hits in the top four of the order alongside of A.J. Ewing. Juan Soto was notably not in the lineup today for New York. Pitching-wise, Christian Scott only works 3 innings and 2/3, giving up 4 hits and 3 runs with 6 Ks and 3 walks. And very similarly to Syracuse, a lot of bullpen arms used today. Perez, Brazoban, Minter, and Duarte clean things up for the Mets in that 4-3 loss. So New York drops to 43-60 on the season, still last place in the National League East. They are 7th place actively in the wild card. We'll see if that changes as Major League games conclude throughout the rest of the day today. The Mets are off tomorrow, and they will play a three-game series starting on Friday against the Los Angeles Dodgers. Sean Manaea scheduled to go on Friday against Roki Sasaki. So Shohei Ohtani, Mookie Betts, Freddie Freeman and the gang coming into Queens. Maybe a lot of Dodgers fans will be at Citi Field for that one. So as for today's AAA game, the Mets and the Rail Riders. Mets looking to win their first game on the week. Biggest storyline for this game is just to play clean baseball. Yesterday there were moments where, you know, the errors just seemed to compound for the Mets, not only physically, but mentally. The Mets were overthinking a lot of their throws over to first base. Christopher Morel did not have a great day scooping the ball out of the dirt. So I think the objective number one for the Mets today is just to play some clean baseball. Post no errors. They have not done that since the All-Star break. Errors in every game since last Friday. And the last time they didn't have an error was in that Saturday game against Norfolk last week. A 3-2 winner for the Norfolk Tides. So clean baseball, objective number one. Objective number two, get through this bullpen day as efficiently as you possibly can. We know there are a lot of arms available. How many innings will Ofrady Gomez go at the start? We'll have to keep an eye on that. And offensively, the third objective is do what you've been doing. A mix of patience and power has been the key for the Syracuse Mets in the second half. Can they continue it today against a starting pitcher who has not had great numbers this year in Dom Hamill? Well, the Scranton Wilkes-Barre Rail Riders have taken the field. Hats are off for the national anthem, so we'll step aside for a quick break. When we come back, we'll bring you first pitch between the Mets and the Rail Riders on the Score 1260.
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5: It's time for Syracuse Mets baseball.
6: 1-2 pitch.
5: Hickey lifts it in the air, deep into right center field. Gilbert goes back on the run. He makes a diving catch.
6: Swing and a miss, strike three. Jonah Tong, what a phenom.
7: Syracuse Mets baseball.
5: He's at second, Class A at third. 1-1 pitch, laced up the middle. Gilbert comes charging in. He makes the catch. Here comes Class A. The throw is home. Applies the tag, and he got him. Reitz tags him out. A laser from Drew Gilbert.
6: Jarvis going back to the warning track, the wall. Kiss it goodbye. Two-homer game for Ryan Clifford.
7: On the voice of the Central New York sports fan.
6: Opposite field pop for the lefty. 5-0 Mets in the bottom of the eighth inning.
7: The score, 12-60.
0: Here we go. PNC Field, Moosic, Pennsylvania, the site of Syracuse Mets baseball this evening. The Mets taking on the Rail Riders. Triple-A Subway Series continues, and as Ronnie Mauricio steps up to home plate, we send things over to Jack Gordon, leading things off for us in the Syracuse Mets radio booth. Let's go, Joe. Triple-A Subway Series underway for Game 2. Like you talked about in pregame, let's forget about yesterday's ballgame, a 13-5 Mets loss where Syracuse committed 6 errors in the field.
8: I don't even know what game you're talking about.
0: We turn the page to a new day. Goldfish memories today. Ronnie Mauricio digs into the left-handed batter's box against our old friend Dom Hamill, who fires a first pitch high. Ball one. Well, we're underway in a sunny Moosic, Pennsylvania. 72 degrees, some clouds overhead. 1-0. Mauricio taken all the way. Strike with a fastball, 92. 1-1. Some dark gray clouds that are drifting past the field, showing the bright blue ones. 1-1. Wave and a miss through the curveball. 1-2. Blue skies down the left field line. Right field line looks a little scarier, but no rain in the area. 1-2 pitch. Mauricio grounds it over to first. Backhand stop Hardman. He flips to Hamill covering the base for the first out. Well, Tyler Hardman is the first baseman today. Joe, who else is on the diamond? Marco Luciano is his pal on the right side of the infield. He's at second. Left side of the infield, Oswaldo Cabrera at third. George Lombard Jr. at short. Outfield left to right, Kennedy Corona, Duke Ellis, and Yankiel Fernandez. J.C. Ascara, 2 straight nights behind the plate. He is catching for Dom Hamill. That is your defense, brought to you by nobody. 1 out in first. MJ Melendez up the pitch. He is taken. Fastball whizzes right by his eyes.
8: We're always taking calls, aren't we?
0: We can sure be salespeople.
8: Oh, I don't know if we want to add that to the list.
0: That's true. Hamill winds up, throws the 1-0. Melendez swings right through a fastball, a home run hack. 1-1. A much maligned season for our old friend Dom Hamill so far. 27-year-old righty has struggled. 6.92 ERA. He's allowed the 6th most earned runs in full-season minor league ball. 1-1. Melendez watches a low fastball. 2-2.
8: You know, we've talked about his numbers throughout this season because he has started multiple times against the Mets. They took him out of the bullpen in his last appearance, and it seemed to work.
0: 2-1. He throws home. Melendez taps it foul to the right side. Well, Dom was a starter his whole minor league career up until last year. Halfway through the season, the Mets said, well, why don't we try using him in maybe a 2- or 3-inning role? And he looked pretty solid. He was striking a lot of guys out. 2-2 pitch. Melendez waves and misses at a curveball for strike three. Drop third, and Ascara taps him on the back for out number two. So the Rail Riders maybe were going to keep him in the bullpen. Max Fried was supposed to start today. Yes, you heard that right. The big league arm, Max Fried. But the Yankees rained out yesterday, playing a doubleheader today. Lost game one to the Pirates. Garrett Cole on the mound. Max Fried pitching game two. Hamill deals to Morabito. The pitch is bunted foul, third base side.
8: Yankees getting their top pitchers back. The Mets could just wish of having that right now.
0: Well, the Mets are hoping to get Clay Holmes back pretty soon, and he's been rehabbing, throwing some pitches at Citi Field, simulated games, live BP, looking healthy after a broken leg. 0-1 pitch. Morabito fouls it back. 2 outs, top of the first. Starting things off here at PNC Field. Outfield is coated in sun. Infield, pitcher's mound, home plate, all in the shade right now.
8: Dom Hamill takes a breath, twists, and fires home. Breaking ball lifted softly out to center field. Ellis takes steps back, now jogs in, and makes the catch for out number three. Mets go down easy. Hamill retires the side in order. Bottom of the first next. Ofrady Gomez on the bump here on the Score 1260.
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1: Heard the news? The voice of the Central New York sports fan, the Score 1260, is your new home of the Buffalo Bills.
8: Bottom of the first, Ofrady Gomez begins the bullpen day for the Syracuse Mets. First pitch to George Lombard Jr. The leadoff man takes a called strike with a fastball from Gomez. 0-1. Well, Ofrady Gomez pitched in last night's game. He replaced Jack Weninger in the fourth inning. Tossed one frame, no earned runs. 0-1 pitch, called strike at the letters, 95 with a fastball, 0-2. So the Mets are going with a bullpen day. Ofrady Gomez pitching a back-to-back here. Not something you see a ton in minor league baseball, but maybe once or twice a week from certain pitchers. And it's great exercise because you got to do it in the bigs. No balls and two strikes. Gomez set. He deals home. Lombard out in front of a breaking ball. Pokes it foul. Well, George Lombard Jr., 21-year-old former first-round pick, he is the number one overall prospect for the New York Yankees. Had a tough start to AAA, but has really made adjustments. Gomez from the stretch throws way inside with a slider. 1-2. Lombard's first 15 AAA games, he hit just 127. His last 30 games, though, a 307 batting average and a 962 OPS. That's what the Yankees want in the shortstop. 1-2. Lombard takes a breaking ball in. Two balls, two strikes.
0: And every time Lombard's been introduced to a level, it's taken him a while to start hitting over 200. Very similar numbers to AAA. And so this is normal for him, but it's something that the Yankees like to see right now.
8: Bright red batting gloves, long navy blue sleeves. 2-2 pitches low. Full count.
0: Obviously, being the Yankees shortstop is something that's been a tough label to live by since a certain man retired in 2014. Lombard's trying to be an answer at shortstop.
8: Three balls, two strikes, and the pitch is hit in the air down the right field line, but foul. Yeah, try being president after George Washington.
0: Yeah. Sorry, John Adams, it's going to be hard.
8: Sets the bar high.
0: And the Yankees have had good production, good years out of guys like Dean Gregorius and Gleyber Torres, but they're looking for that homegrown shortstop to be the guy for years to come.
8: Full count, nobody out, no score. And the pitch is lined towards short over Mauricio into left center field for a leadoff single. This one's going to get thrown into second. Morabito knocked it down, but he wasn't able to field it cleanly.
0: It's a double for George Lombard Jr. Hard line drive. Morabito slid into the gap to make sure he could knock it down, try to keep it to a single, but he couldn't quite pop up and make the throw in a timely manner.
8: And Lombard's out of the box thinking two right away. That looked like a single right off the bat, but it was hit just in the perfect spot to where he could leg that out for two.
0: But not a bad pitch by Brady Gomez either. 94 with a fastball high and outside, but Lombard hit it on the line. Runner at second, nobody out, bottom one. J.C. Ascara, the lefty up. Gomez, the righty, kicks and deals. Breaking ball high, called strike, 0-1. Well, we've talked about Ofrady Gomez a lot this season. 30-year-old from the Dominican Republic, who also got off to a really cold start this year, but is now an asset to this team. Time called at home plate. Looks like it was by the catcher, Hayden Sanger. First eight games this season for Ofrady Gomez, a double-digit ERA. It was 10. A one pitch, Ascara taps it foul. Last 14 games for Ofrady, a 320 ERA. Almost 20 innings of work, and batters hitting under 200 against him. And now, I mean, he looks like a guy that we could see in the big leagues.
8: Yeah, I mean, he's been a reliable arm since June. He's at a sub-3 ERA in that span. In that time, he's been more confident with his pitches and more reliant on his defense by throwing pitches in the zone.
0: 0-2 pitch. Ascara thought about a high splitter. Checked his swing, didn't go. Tom Fornarola, the third base umpire today, he's the crew chief. Robert Ginther, the third, first base ump. Steven Rios Jr. behind the plate, calling balls and strikes. 1-2 count to Ascara. Gomez peeks at second. Takes a breath, deals home. Ascara hits it on a one-hop to first. Eric Wagaman fields, touches the base, and gets out number one for the Mets. Wagaman at first, Ofrady Gomez on the mound, Joe who's behind him.
8: His infield includes Jiwon Bae at second, Ronnie Mauricio at short, and Zach Short over at third. Should probably change his last name to Zach Third today. Nick Morabito's in left, Christian Pache in center, Ryan Clifford in right, Hayden Sanger's behind the plate. And if Zach Thornton can just trot the H off the end of his name, Zach Short can be whatever last name he wants based on the position, right?
0: I guess that's what you can do these days. Lombard Jr.'s at third, one out. And the first pitch to Marco Luciano, outside, 1-0.
8: You've chopped off the K, right? You're Jack, just J-A-C.
0: Like Jack Caglione,
8: yeah,
0: of the Royals?
8: I'm not that cool.
0: But if you didn't see this, Zach Thornton no longer has an H in his name. Infield plays in. Here's the 1-0. Luciano lays off the slider outside. 2-0. So his name was Z-A-C-H. Now it's just Z-A-C.
8: And not that Instagram is the governing body of the world, but his name on Instagram is still Zach with an H. So
0: isn't that our primary form of government now?
8: I thought it was.
0: Wave and a miss on the 2-0. Two balls and a strike.
8: It's so pertinent. Don't you want to change it on the grand?
0: Those are official documents right there.
8: It's true.
0: Gomez in a little bit of trouble early on here. He's got a runner at third, one out. Infield playing in. Two ball, one strike count for a hot hitter in Luciano. The pitch is taken low and outside. 97 with a fastball from Ofrady. So Gomez did pitch last night. He only threw 10 pitches. Don't know how deep we can expect him pitching on back-to-back nights. Probably not a ton. 3-1 pitch. Luciano foul tips the slider. Full count. It's a tough Rail Riders lineup all around. A group that we saw score 13 runs yesterday. Top five in the league in homers. They hit the ball well. Always tough to face.
8: I think that's why we're seeing the Mets infield in. Could also be tied to the fact they had six errors yesterday and want to play some clean defense.
0: Full count, one away. Gomez rocks and throws home. Luciano swings through a slider for strike three. Two down for Gomez with a runner parked at third still. That was a huge out for Ofrady.
8: Yeah, going low and away with a slider, that was a perfect pitch. Could have been a called strike too, maybe just by a seam it was outside, but it was a great location for a right-handed hitter who was waiting for a fastball and didn't get one.
0: Two outs, bottom of the first. Runner at third, no score. Gomez throws to Yankiel Fernandez, who takes low and in. 1-0.
8: Well, pretty cool to see Gomez still throwing hard and no rest in between outings. Like I said, only threw 10 pitches yesterday, but still a lively arm. That's the best part of his game, is that fastball. It jumps out of his hand as well. He tucks the ball in that bright red glove, rests it below his belt, and throws. Wave and a miss on a heater. One ball, one strike. Gomez hails from Pueblo Viejo, Dominican Republic. Originally signed as an international free agent for the Kansas City Royals all the way back in 2012. Still trying to make it to the major leagues for the first time. And a guy in AAA has a smile on his face every single day. An amazing personality on Ofrady Gomez. One ball, one strike, he delivers. Fernandez grounds it foul, first base side.
0: Freshly turned, 31 years of age as well.
8: Oh, wow, when was the birthday?
0: July 6th. So it was on the travel day to Norfolk. He celebrated his birthday at a terminal in an airport.
8: Ryan Clifford's birthday was a couple days ago, turned 23. Still the youngest, him or Jonah Tong, youngest player on the team.
0: One of them.
8: One ball and two strikes, Gomez throws. Fernandez takes outside, 2-2.
0: Yeah, Clifford's the youngest, 22, Jonah Tong, 23. So there was a point in time where Jonah was 23 and Clifford was 21.
8: Well, Clifford is now 23, as of Monday.
0: Oh, so he was 22, sorry.
8: 2-2 pitch. Rocket down the right field line, but foul again. Tough counts worked by the Rail Riders here. Gomez has thrown 23 pitches already.
0: That last one was a slider right down the middle. He got lucky that Fernandez was out in front of it. 18 homers, 56 runs batted in for Fernandez, and a great chance to bring in Scranton's first run with Lombard still chilling at third.
8: Yeah, quite the power bat on the big lefty from Havana, Cuba. Lombard at third, two outs. Gomez a strike away from getting out of this. 2-2 pitch is taken up high. Fastball misses to work the count full. The Mets are just trying to have a clean day today. Six errors in the field yesterday, 8-run loss. Let's see if they can turn the page. 3-2 pitch. Line drive out to left center field. That's in the gap and down for extra bases. Lombard jogs home, and Fernandez jogs into second with an RBI double. Gomez a strike away, but Fernandez jumps on a slider and makes it a 1-0 Rail Riders lead.
0: And he goes back-to-back slider, and this time Fernandez keeps the bat back. You can see the reverse psychology from Gomez as to why he would go back to a slider, but it was in a hittable spot. And it was hit very similarly to where Lombard hit his double in that left center field gap where both Morabito and Pache couldn't get there in time.
8: So George Lombard Jr. leads off with a double. Gomez gets two quick outs, but unable to put away Yankiel Fernandez. Two gone, runner at second for Oswaldo Cabrera. And the pitch is fouled back. 1-0 Rail Riders. Scranton Wilkes-Barre strikes first. Oh, when the Mets score first this year, they're 30-12. But when opponents score first, 17-37. 20 games below 500. Oh, and 1-1 the count, Gomez deals. Cabrera takes a fastball inside.
0: Yeah, the Mets are a team where games are decided earlier than the ninth inning.
8: Yeah,
0: it seems as if a team gets out in front, that's the team that's going to win. Look at their numbers after the eighth inning. If they're leading in a game, they're 38-4. If they're trailing, they're 4-41.
8: Wow. 1-1 pitch. Cabrera ropes it down the right field line. That's a base hit, too. Fernandez will score easily. This one goes all the way to the corner. Clifford throws it into second. Cabrera slides in feet first safely. Back-to-back doubles, and it's another Rail Riders run. 2-0 Scranton in the first inning.
0: Well, Scranton looks like the best team we've seen in the second half, and we've only seen them play for not even 10 full innings yet. Heck, 9. They didn't hit in the ninth inning yesterday. So this offense is dynamite. Oswaldo Cabrera with a nice, easy swing, pulling it down the right field line, and they're going to knock Ofrady Gomez out of this game in the first inning.
8: Gomez is done with two outs, a runner at second, and two runs already scoring for the Rail Riders. We'll let you know who the new pitcher is. John Nagowski out to make the pitching change with Gomez coming back to the dugout. We'll be back after this 90-second break on the Score 1260.
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0: Tough start for the Syracuse Mets. Trail the Scranton Wilkes-Barre Rail Riders 2-0 in the bottom of the first inning. It's a bullpen day for the Mets, so Ofrady Gomez is already out. Dan Hammer enters the ballgame. Hammer, the 28-year-old from Philly, a former 13th round pick by the Orioles back in 2019. First season in the Mets organization, and it's been a good one. A 1.69 ERA in AAA. He deals to Tyler Hardman, who takes a ball outside, 1-0. Three doubles in the inning for Scranton. Lombard led off the game with one. And Yankiel Fernandez and Oswaldo Cabrera have hit back-to-back doubles. 1-0 pitch. Hardman takes a cutter down low. 2-0 the count. So it'll be interesting to see how John Nagowski and company manage the bullpen for the Syracuse Mets today. 7 or 8 available arms, but they've already gone into that pen. 2 balls, no strikes. Hammer throws. Hardman takes a fastball outside, and a nice diving stop by Hayden Sanger to keep that one from getting by. And holds Oswaldo Cabrera at second base. So a tough start for the Mets against one of the best teams in the International League. Scranton is second in the second half right now. They're 14-6 in these first 20 games. 3-0. Hardman takes ball 4 outside. 4-pitch walk from Dan Hammer. Not how he wanted to start this outing. Runners at first and second now for Ernesto Martinez Jr., another big power hitter.
8: That's why Scranton's been one of the top teams in the second half, because their lineup is deep. Ernesto Martinez would be a 3 or a 4 hitter in mostly every AAA lineup. And today he's batting 7.
0: He's got 16 homers. That's tied for the most of anyone that would be on the Mets. 48 runs batted in. First pitch, called to strike with a cutter. Inner third of the plate, 0-1. Hardman at first. Oswaldo Cabrera at second. No balls and a strike to Martinez. It's a 2-0 Rail Riders lead over the Mets. 0-1 pitch, inside and low. 1-1. Ernesto Martinez Jr. has killed the Mets this season. In 17 games, he's got 5 homers. Had one last night, solo blast in an 8-run Mets loss. 1-1 pitch. Bounced foul down the first baseline, and Hammer goes ahead 1-2. So Scranton off to a 14-6 start in the second half. Comparatively, the Mets not as good. 9-12 in this second half. And on the season, 47-49. 1 ball, 2 strikes. Hammer fires. Breaking ball. Called strike 3. Got him with a slurve to end the inning. So Hammer strands a pair of runners. But Scranton puts up 2. 2-0 Rail Riders. On to the second on the score, 1260.
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0: Mets trail it 2-0 here in the second inning. Brian Clifford leads off against Dom Hamill. Rail Riders starter put down the side in order in the first. He deals. First pitch is skied. High in the air, foul. Down the left field line. Third baseman Cabrera gives it a chase, but it's into the netting. Well, Brian Clifford, as we said, celebrated his birthday 3 days ago. 23 years old. Still the youngest guy on the team. Growing a little bit every day. We know the numbers aren't perfect right now, but how many big-time prospects or great young players do you see blossom later? A one. That's high. One ball, one strike.
8: And really, how are you not going to believe in a guy who is young and is as big as he is? 6'3", 200 pounds.
0: 1-1 pitch. Clifford fouls it back.
8: It's not always just a clean climb to the top for everyone.
0: First full season in AAA for Ryan. Only played 34 AAA games last year, so it's his first real taste of some great pitching. 1-2. Clifford eyes a high sweeper. Two balls, two strikes. So Clifford leads off the inning. Eric Wagaman awaits on deck, and Jiwon Bae in the hole. Hamill twists and throws home. Clifford takes a slider low and in. Full count. Well, we talked about how it's been a hard season for Dom. But as of late, he's been a lot better. First 10 games of the year, a 9.4 ERA. The Mets got to see him, and they hit him hard. 3-2. Swing and a high fly ball left center field. Duke Ellis chasing to his right. Called off by the left fielder Kennedy Corona for the first out. So Dom struggled early. 10 games in, a 9.4 ERA. His last 7 games, a 3.71 earned run average. Opponents hitting .234 against him. So he's settled in to be a lot more like the Dom Hamill of old.
8: And he's still getting opportunities to pitch. You know, the Yankees have such a stacked starting pitching farm system. Yet here's Hamill throwing every 6 days.
0: He faces Eric Wagaman, who slaps a ball foul down the left field line. Hard contact, 106 off the bat. But pulled it a little too hard. Well, we welcome Eric Wagaman back to the Syracuse Mets. 28-year-old who started the season with the Twins, claimed off of waivers end of April. A one pitch outside. Wagaman was with Syracuse from May 1st until May 25th. Called up to New York and spent the end of May until about last week with the New York Mets, about 2 months or so. Sent back down earlier this week. 1-1 pitch. Wagaman takes a breaking ball away. A lot of changes in New York. Luis Robert Jr. was activated off the injured list. They've got Jorge Polanco back as well. Wagaman, one of the guys that came down. 2-1. Popped up foul again. Two balls and two strikes. Eric kind of struggled in the big leagues. 21 games, he hit 162. But he's had a lot of success with Syracuse this year. 13 games, he hit over 370. 2-2 pitch. He takes a ball below the knees, and it's a full count.
8: And that's why his contract was selected, because if you go back to late May, and that's when Jorge Polanco was still injured, Jared Young was just activated off the injured list, they needed a guy that could go up and play first base a couple days a week, and that was Wagamin.
0: 3-2. Wagamin out in front of a breaking ball. He swings and misses for strike three. It's a drop third strike, so Ascaro lobs it over to first and beats him. Two strikeouts for Dom Hamilton. He's got two outs here in the second inning. Rail Riders up 2-0.
8: Well, his breaking ball looks really good today. He got Melendez to swing and miss at a curveball, a lefty, and now Wagamin was way out in front of a sweeper. He kind of ballet spun on his front left foot because he was out in front so much.
0: Hamill faces the lefty Jiwon Bae. Third baseman Cabrera plays in the first pitch. Whoa, ball one. Dom Hamill, originally a Mets draft pick, third round in 2021 out of Dallas Baptist. 1-0. Bae swings right through a fastball, slices it foul. So Dom was with the Mets organization from his draft year in 21 all the way through last season. Syracuse met for a couple of years and pitched almost 60 games with Syracuse. 1-1. Bae takes a high called strike, slider that drops to the top of the zone. Two balls and one strike. Two outs, second inning. Mets trail the Rail Riders 2-0. Dom twists and fires. Fastball high, 3-1. Hamill, a quiet guy, very intelligent when it comes to pitching. A guy who really treats it as a craft and an art form. The pitch home. Bae watches a high curveball. And that is ball three. They had the count wrong on the scoreboard, so now it's a full count. Hamill, the 27-year-old, hails from Chandler, Arizona. He's worked really hard to get here. 3-2 pitch. Bae lines it out to left field. It sends Corona twisting back. Now he has to come in and almost dive to make the catch. A lot of spin on that line drive, and Jiwon left without a hit. Hamill has retired the first six hitters he's seen. Takes us to the bottom of the second. Dan Hammer back on the mound with the Mets trailing 2-0 on the score, 12-60.
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1: 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The score, 1260.
0: Bottom of the second inning, Mets trail the Rail Riders 2-0. It's time for our Chick-fil-A check-in presented by Chick-fil-A Cicero. We'll check in on Dan Hammer, the pitcher on the mound, who faces Kennedy Corona to start off. Hammer, the righty, throws home. First pitch, fastball low, 1-0. Well, Dan Hammer has pitched
8: four consecutive scoreless appearances. Dating back to the end of June, Hammer has been really strong. One ball, no strikes, he throws. Foul back, 1-1. And frankly, on the full season, Hammer maybe has had guys on pace, but worked around it. And you don't just stumble into an ERA below 2.
0: No, and for a guy who started off this year in Double A, has already had his contract selected by the Mets, he is a member, was a member of the 40-man roster at one point.
8: One ball, one strike, throws home. Corona pops a foul again. Hammer signed a minor league deal with the Mets in early March. He was released by the Rays after a tough year in Double A last season. So the Mets bring him into their system, begins the year in Double A. He tore it up, earned that assignment up to AAA, and been a staple of the bullpen for a while, except did go back to AA for a few weeks, pretty much just the roster carousel. 1-2 pitches high, 2-2, just the game of musical chairs that shifts everybody around sometimes.
0: And since coming back up from AA, he's only given up one earned run.
8: He's a guy that didn't pout, and he said, all right, I'll do it. Let his work do the talking. 2-2 pitch. Swing and a miss, strike three. Got him with a nasty cutter for his second strikeout. So the Mets are down 2-0 in this bottom of the second inning. One away, nobody on for Duke Ellis. They fall behind in an early hole, but on a bullpen day, maybe if you get some few hot arms in a row, you can keep it at a 2-0 ball game and hope your offense can go to work.
0: And luckily, they could have a pitcher for every inning today, so it's not the end of the world that Gomez couldn't get through the first.
8: First one to the speedy Duke Ellis, called strike with a cutter, 0-1. Duke Ellis, a late add to yesterday's lineup, 1-for-3 with a walk and a run. A one pitch. Ellis grounds it past the mound. It bounces off the pitcher's mound into center field. He was thinking about second base, but he trots back to first. Always got to think about his speed, and that probably would have rolled right into Ronnie Mauricio's glove, but took a bad hop off the pitcher's mouth.
0: Yeah, Ronnie originally went to his left and had to dart his way back to his right.
8: Oh,
0: it hit off a Hammer's ankle. And so that's what kicked the ball over to the right side. What a tough bounce.
8: Yeah, just seeing the replay here in the booth. The ball hit, looks like the back of Dan Hammer's cleat. Bad bounce puts Ellis at first, Lombard up. Hammer comes set and he deals. Ellis takes off, pitch high. Sanger throws, it's a bullet, and he got him! Hayden Sanger nails Duke Ellis, trying to get to second, and there's two outs in the second inning.
0: Just the fifth time this year Duke Ellis has been caught stealing, and now Hayden Sanger has caught his 16th runner on the year. That is going to lead off his catching highlight reel for 2026. That was a two-seam fastball to the perfect spot to gun him out.
8: Two away now for Lombard with nobody on. And the pitch. Check swing, called strike anyway. Cutter, outer third of the plate. So Duke Ellis has been caught five times. Who's thrown him out twice now?
0: That man.
8: Hayden Sanger. Another one of those five. Francisco Alvarez. 1-1 pitch is popped up first base side. Wagaman chases into foul territory, up towards the netting. And he doesn't get there in time. It bounces in the seats.
0: And I think it's a great idea for Scranton to get Ellis in motion. George Lombard has been a hot bat over the last 30 games. Yeah, get a guy in scoring position for him. More often than not, Ellis is going to get there easily, but Sanger had perfect mechanics, a quick transfer, and one heck of a gun down to second.
8: That was beautiful. One ball, two strikes on Lombard Jr. with two outs. Hammer takes a breath and fires. Breaking ball tapped. First base side foul. That throw from Hayden Sanger, 84.4 miles per hour. Amongst major league catchers, 99th percentile.
0: He should pitch.
8: 1-2. Swing and a miss. Hammer gets him with a curveball. Well, Dan Hammer's got three strikeouts. Hayden Sanger, he's got one too. The caught stealing the other out as we go to the third. 2-0 Rail Riders over the Mets. Score 1260.
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17: Hey, what's going on, everybody? Paul Wilson Jr. back here in the Score 1260 studios. Earlier today, the Red Sox beat the Orioles 6-3. That was their 15th straight game to match a club record for the longest winning streak in team history from 80 years ago. Right now, the Orioles are up on the Red Sox 4-0. We'll keep an eye on. That's the second game of a doubleheader. Let's show some trivia over to the boys in the booth. How many pitches were thrown in a Major League Baseball game? What were the most pitches thrown by a pitcher in a single inning? Back to the boys. Closest number wins.
8: Most in an inning ever or today?
17: Ever.
8: Oh, okay. Most pitches by a pitcher in an inning ever. I'm going to go with 56.
18: 72.
17: Is this Price is Right rules?
8: Yes.
17: Then that's Joe Puccio.
8: Hey! Dom Hamill throws first pitch inside to Pache. What's the answer, Paul?
17: The answer is 62 pitches in 1988 by Russ Ortiz. There you go.
8: Wow. Waving him out to dry, eh? Hamill throws the 1-0. Pache grounds it to third. Cabrera fields to his left, takes a little gallop, throws to first for the first out. In hindsight, why didn't I just say 57? I should have played that little game. Well, you didn't know it was Price is Right rules until I stated it. That's true. I went with my gun. It was what, 60 what? 60? Yeah. I was so focused on the ground out. Sorry, I already forgot it.
18: 62
17: pitches.
8: 62. Yeah, I knew that. Yeah.
17: 1999.
8: Oh, it was in 99. Wow.
18: I would have been like Christy Matthews.
8: Yeah, I would have thought it'd be a black and white game.
18: Right.
8: One out, top of the third inning. Scranton Wilkes-Barre 2, Syracuse nothing. And Dom Hamill's retired all seven hitters he's seen. 0-1 to Sanger, his former catcher. Swung on and missed, 0-2. Mets just really haven't barreled anything up today. There are certain days where Dom Hamill shows he is a total strikeout artist. It's something he's been since college. 0-2. Wave and a miss, strike three. He's got his third K. And there's already 2 outs in the third. Looking just like Elmer Rodriguez yesterday. Elmer had 4 hitless innings. Right now, Dom, 2 innings and 2/3, perfect. Minor league career, Dom Hamill, 10 strikeouts per 9 innings. That is elite. 2 outs for Zach Short, first pitch. Breaking ball drops into the zone for a strike, 0-1. Dom's looked good. This is how he looked the last time the Mets faced him. 0-1. Short takes the ball inside. So Dom's faced the Mets 4 times this season. On the year, the ERA isn't good. 5.57 against Syracuse. But the last start, pitched into the 6th, just 1 earned run. 1-1 is outside, ball 2. So we'll see if Syracuse can get to him before the 6th inning. They're going to need to today. 2-1 pitch. Short foul tips a fastball. Only 91 miles an hour, but the way that he mixes his pitches keeps you off balance.
18: Well, the Mets' second turn through the order against Rodriguez was a positive one. Maybe we see that here today as well.
8: With 2 outs, the 2-2. Short watches a low fastball at 93. Full count. Yeah, the Mets got Elmer Rodriguez last inning in the 5th. Tagged him up for 3 hits, 3 walks. 3 runs. 3-2. Called strike 3. Fastball low outside corner and Short challenges. It looked like he didn't even want to use it. He regretted it right away. And he should. This was painted at the bottom of the zone.
0: So Short goes down looking. Hamill has four strikeouts, and he's perfect through three. Mets down 2-0. Bottom of the third next on the Score 1260.
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0: 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Getting underway in the bottom of the third inning. Mets trail the Rail Riders 2-0. Syracuse puts a new pitcher in the ballgame. Lefty Matt Turner faces the left-handed hitting J.C. Ascara. So we've seen Ofrady Gomez, Dan Hammer. Now the southpaw, Turner. Lefty flings it home. First pitch, wave and a miss. 0-1. So John Nagowski and company turn to Turner to face Ascara, the lefty. Luciano, a righty, and then Yankiel Fernandez, a lefty. So, two lefty-lefty matchups. 0-1. Ground ball hits softly to second. Jiwon Bae fields with two hands. Flicks to first in time. One away. Well, Ofrady Gomez, shaky start. Dan Hammer looked really sharp today.
8: Yeah, he was awesome to watch. Sometimes I wish Dan Hammer was a starter, so we could see him go longer into ballgames. Inning in a third, one hit, no runs, three Ks. He had that breaking ball moving. Two Ks with the slurve. One fastball with a top-of-the-zone cutter. He was going to everything and was efficient.
0: Matt Turner, the 26-year-old lefty from Miami, coming off a scoreless outing last time out. He deals to Luciano. First pitch outside, 1-0. One away, bottom three. Nobody on for Luciano, who's 0-for-1 with a strikeout. Turner slides it home, and the pitch is outside, 2-0. He works from the first base side of the rubber, a closed-off stance where his right foot is in front of the left. And he's got a low delivery, too. Kind of a side armor. 2-0. Line drive hit past short. It rolls into left center, base hit. Luciano smokes one into left center field for a one-out single.
8: I'm fascinated to see how this outing goes for Turner. He has relatively the same number of innings pitched home and away this year. His home ERA is around 4. His away ERA is over 7.
0: Third time Turner's facing Scranton Wilkes-Barre this year. Two total innings, no earned runs. He's got the lefty Yankiel Fernandez. First pitch, foul back, 0-1. Well, Yankiel, the man that you could call Yankee Fernandez, fitting. 1-for-1 with an RBI double off of Gomez in the first inning. Down 2-0, Mets not showing any promise on offense. You really can't afford to dig yourself a deeper hole. 0-1 pitch. Fernandez takes ball one inside.
8: Yeah, we said the same thing yesterday when the Mets didn't score for four innings and didn't get a hit. Then they scored three runs in the fifth. They had two runs in the eighth. tying run came up to the plate twice for the Mets in that horrid game yesterday. So, you know, even though the Mets' offense has been quiet today, there's still a chance they can score in bunches.
0: 1-1 is rocketed deep to center field. Pache jogs back, edge of the warning track, and he makes the head-high catch. Luciano jogs back to

0: over Syracuse. Now, Oswaldo Cabrera had another RBI double in the first inning. He has really started to heat up. A guy with a lot of major league service time. 5 seasons for the Yanks, over 300 games. Turner deals the 0-1. Cabrera watches a pitch outside. Slider that time, 1-1 the count. Oswaldo hit .387 in June. He's hitting about .400 in July right now. This is the guy that was a Yankee utility player almost every day. Ball inside with a cutter. 2-1. Two outs, runner at first for Matt Turner. Long, lanky lefty. 2-1 pitch. He's fouled back. Sky's a lot clearer now. We've got some powdery blue skies. Wispy white clouds past left field. If I could see right field, I'd tell you what that looks like, but some obstructions in the booth don't really help with that. That's neither here nor there. 2-2 pitch. Cabrera takes a sinker high, full count.
1: I can see more of right field than you can, so I can tell you what's going on.
0: You do have this pole in the middle, though.
1: Yeah, I can't see the Rail Riders dugout, and I can barely see the first base umpire, so you have to help me out with that.
0: All right,
1: if Shelly Duncan's yelling, you got to tell me.
0: Especially if he's yelling at Robert Ginther III at first, because then you can't see either. It's kind of strange. The press box at PNC Field is on the concourse level, but there is still a suite level above it. 3-2, Turner deals, and Cabrera lifts it in the air to left center field. Pache jogs to his right, calls everyone off, and makes the catch to end the inning. No runs, one hit, no errors, and a man stranded on base. A clean inning for Matt Turner. He keeps it a 2-0 Rail Riders lead over the Mets on the score 12-60.
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2: Heard the news? 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
0: Mets trail the Rail Riders 2-0 in the fourth inning. Ronnie Mauricio steps up to the plate, and Joe Syracuse is without a hit today.
4: Yeah, just like yesterday. Dom Hamill's been looking pretty sharp, but this is the second turn through the order, so anything can happen. Mauricio leads off. First pitch to the switch-hitting lefty. Taken low and away for ball one. Second turn through the order yesterday. It was the bottom five hitters that got things going against Elmer Rodriguez, the 1-0. Mauricio drives it deep to right field. Fernandez back. He's at the wall. He leaps, and it's gone! Ronnie Mauricio gets the party started for the Mets in the fourth inning. His eighth home run in AAA makes it 2-1 Scranton Wilkes-Barre in the fourth.
0: All it takes is one hanging curveball, and Ronnie Mauricio is going to make you pay. That is batting practice for one of the top hitters in all of minor league baseball when he's here. Like you said, eight homers on the